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15: Yankees starting pitcher Ryan Weathers had a no-hitter going into the seventh at Baltimore tonight. Eventually, after he gives up a single and a walk, a reliever comes on and allows a three-run homer. Orioles lead the Yankees 3-2, now top of the ninth. Guardians still ahead of the Angels 7-1 now in the bottom of the eighth. Rays are winning again, 7-3 at Toronto, top of the sixth inning. And there's baseball on FS1 tonight. Seattle out to a 3-0 lead at Houston, bottom of the third. To the NBA playoffs, Detroit up 2-1 in its second round series and leading at Cleveland tonight in the second quarter, 42-38. James Harden did have 11 early points for the Cavs, but Donovan Mitchell is still scoreless, 0-6 shooting. Later, Oklahoma City up 3-0, plays at the Lakers. In the lone NHL playoff game tonight, Minnesota at home has a 1-0 lead after one against Colorado. I'm Steve DeSager.
16: One guy is happily divorced. One guy is happily married. One guy gets called daddy by his three beautiful daughters. One guy gets called daddy after a credit card approval. One guy won a state high school basketball championship. One guy only covered a state high school basketball championship. One guy's been inducted into three halls of fame. One guy has only mopped a hall. Does this seem weird to anybody else?
17: Crazy.
16: Can this sports writer and this sports fan share a radio show without driving each other crazy? 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
18: Hour number three.
19: Number three.
18: Number three. Numero tres. Here on the Odd Couple, Rob Parker, Kelvin Washington.

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9: Chicago, 1989.
10: White victim, female, pretty, wealthy.
9: A white woman's murder shocks the city. A black man from the projects comes forward with information about the case.
11: He says the police are his friends.
9: But out of nowhere, he goes from star witness to prime suspect.
11: And then that's it. They turn on him.
9: The system is hungry for a conviction. Lee Harris is sentenced to 90 years.
12: I get 90 years for killing somebody I have never seen.
9: Behind bars, Lee finds an unlikely ally in his cellie, Robert. The pair are like chalk and cheese. There's no way their paths would ever cross on the outside. But as a fellow inmate, Robert sees through the lies and vows to do the unthinkable. Clear Lee's name.
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18: The Oklahoma City Thunder, defending NBA champs, are up 3-0 in their second-round playoff series and leading early in L.A. against the Lakers 14-11 mid-first quarter. Cleveland at home won again, beat Detroit 112-103. Cavs with a 23-0 run to start the second half. Cavaliers are 6-0 at home this postseason. Game 5 of the series will be Wednesday in Detroit, tied at 2 games apiece now, thanks to Donovan Mitchell of the Cavaliers, who had 43 points tonight, 39 in the second half. In the lone NHL playoff game tonight, Colorado went up 3-1 with a victory at Minnesota 5-2. It was 2-2 in the third period. The late ball game at Dodger Stadium as the Giants ahead of LA 1-0 in the bottom of the third. Rafael Devers a solo homer. Baltimore beat the Yankees 3-2. Tampa Bay won again 8-5 at Toronto. I'm Steve DeSager.
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0: 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Yeah.
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19: Where's my ice cream?
20: Yeah, exactly. Where's my ice cream?
18: Hey, it looks like the Lakers can hang their first banner at Crypto.
19: And Jason, careful what you say here.
18: They enter the fourth quarter with an 84-80 lead. This is the first time the Thunder have faced a fourth quarter deficit in the NBA playoffs. You can hang a banner for that. Forced OKC into fourth quarter
19: this
18: deficit.
19: This isn't the Mets, dude.
20: Get those fours up.
18: The Mets would have hung that already. The Mets would have hung, hey, got to tip off against a really good team.
19: The Mets actually did hang it.
18: Yeah. We have enough problems, Frostburg. We're tanking for Arch Manning. Everything's going to be fine. And I have no time for the Mets right now because I am locked in on the Knicks.
20: You got 6 days
18: I know,
20: to
18: I
20: talk
18: six
20: about
18: six days and no Knicks, man. Yeah, it's going to be tough.
20: You got six days to where you're going to ruminate and marinate all over the Mets.
18: Oh, man. Are you kidding? Oh,
20: yeah, I mean, you had to jam that Ewing story in.
18: Oh,
20: you want to give everybody
18: great,
20: a preview of what he is? I mean, is he
18: a jump baller or what?
20: I mean, what do we got?
18: No, no. A.J. Ewing's a speedy outfielder. He's going to hit for average. He's good defender. He's in the lineup because Lewis Robert Jr. isn't. Thanks for him, by the way. I went from, hey, thanks for him, to, hey, thanks for that guy. No, I mean, look, having 6 days now in between games, it's going to be time for me to just be excited. 6 days at least in between games.
20: No, it's crazy.
18: It doesn't look like it's going to start until the 19th. So now I have like 8 days potentially before the Knicks play again. And I'm fine with that because I love the little break that I have right now. Like, yeah, I can just be excited and be happy. There's a new friend of mine that I met like a couple months ago. He's a huge Knicks fan and we send Nick gifts back and forth to each other. Now I'm like, I can't wait. It's awesome. He's in my book club. And, I started thinking today, I'm going, okay, what's the biggest fear I have right now with the Knicks, right? What's the biggest fear I have?
20: Something bad happens. It's like when guys leave for those couple of weeks between the end of training camp and coming back. My God, don't do anything dumb.
18: I feel pretty good. There's nobody I worry about that at this point.
20: Well, because they can't get into any of the parties,
18: okay. They'll be home at 8 o'clock every night. Listen, you're home with your family. You're watching TV. You're watching tape, and you're ready for the next round of the playoffs, whether it's the Cavaliers or the Pistons. You're ready for the Eastern Conference Finals. After winning yesterday, I mean, the Knicks have in the last 10 days. They're beating everybody by 50. They're out to big leads. They don't give it up. They don't let the teams back in. Carl Anthony Towns becoming the facilitator is the exact move that nobody knew the Knicks needed, but they did because now there's enough points out there for Bridges. There's points out there for Anunoby. They didn't have to bring Anunoby back. He can have a nice week and a half off before he comes back from his injury. Everything is working for the Knicks. They are playing an extremely high level. My only concern, and I get this is a, this is, you know, called first world problems, right?
20: Yeah, first world problems. Sure.
18: My only concern is, are the Knicks peaking now? Are they peaking a little too early? Because you look at the other big teams in the playoffs, right? Still, I never get a sense that the Thunder are peaking yet. You know, it's not like they've been beating teams and SGA is scoring 35, 40 a game. No, they're not doing that, right? The Pistons were playing well, but now they're in a dogfight. Dogfight between the Spurs and the T-Wolves, which we didn't think was happening. Like, But the Knicks are playing the best of any team in the playoffs. The Thunder are there too, but the Thunder basically doing it because we just have such a high level. We're the champs. Like, we're better than everybody. So I kind of get it. But with the Knicks, it's that they're beating everybody so bad. And all the old Knicks issues that came up, turnovers late, not making shots, the offense absolutely in free fall or stalling. None of that is happening. They're playing so well, but how long can you play that way for? And with time off going into the Eastern Conference Finals, like, that's my only concern. Again, first world problems, and I get it. Okay, everybody else would love to have my problems, but you're asking me for something. What's something, the one thought that you know, I think about when I want to push the dark thoughts away, when I want to think about just go New York, it creeps in. Okay, what if the Knicks are peaking? What if the Knicks are peaking at the wrong time and they're peaking right now?
20: History. A realization that the Eastern Conference stinks.
18: No, this is the best Eastern Conference ever. Greatest Eastern Conference ever.
20: Maybe all these teams are a bunch of also-rans and beat up on a bunch of bums.
18: Dude, this is better than if the Eastern Conference had Magic and Michael and Kareem all at the same time.
20: No, I told you, keep it all Eastern Larry Conference, Bird. Guys, because then we get to bring in, you know, some of those.
18: Kareem played with the Bucks for a long time.
20: Eh? Well, Lou Alcindor
18: did. Dumars.
20: That was his alter ego.
18: Yeah, I mean... This is as good as the Eastern Conference has ever been. I mean, it's never been this good. Ever.
20: Ever, right?
18: In the history of the NBA.
20: Full of the complete world that we've been in all these many years you and I have been watching basketball. That's what you're saying about the Knicks. I also like that you equated the Thunder to Globo Gym.
18: They're better than you.
20: We're and better they know than it. You. Because yeah. That's the thing. They're also playing without Jalen Williams. They've had no cause to get. And he's standing around in a Bon Jovi shirt tonight.
18: Here, you want a little something for the ride home? My milkshake brings all the boys to the yard, and they're like, it's better than yours, Tam Ray. It's better than yours.
20: As long as it doesn't end with him looking all slovenly, eating cheeseburgers and really hot congealed dogs. Hot dogs and
18: hot
20: pizza.
18: Hot dogs, yeah, hot dogs.
20: And the pizza on the...
18: Grabs the hot dog, shoves it in.
20: I mean, sniffing on the pizza.
18: I mean it. That's my own... But I'm like, okay, I'll deal with that while the next 7 days in my head is just, go New York, go. Maybe we're peaking too early. Go New York. I just have to sing go New York, go loudly.
20: And when trouble comes, and it's not the Sixers.
18: Yeah.
20: Right, who weren't supposed to be. Nope. I'm not even supposed to be here.
18: No, and then they weren't. I was scared of the Sixers for no reason.
20: You actually were really nervous.
18: But then, I had no reason to be scared of the Sixers.
20: But then you get into this next phase where you're all excitable and everything, is that what happens if they get tested, when they get tested, and suddenly Carl Anthony Towns isn't happy with his 5-for-7.
18: Then I'm going to say, I knew it. I knew this was coming. I knew it was too good to be true.
20: Where's my 15 to 20 shots? I could have made a difference in the low post.
18: I don't think Kat's going to say that now. Now, that could be an off-season thing, but I don't think he's going to say that now. No, Kat. He's not going to say that now. I'd be so disappointed, and I would want to go on a darkness retreat if that happened. Hey, I need the ball more. Wait, what are you talking about? We're winning every game by 50. Yeah, but
2: you, Aaron Rodgers.
18: It's not good for me, man.
20: Well, and then they get tested, and maybe they lose one, and he goes, you know, we haven't been running the offense like I liked it.
18: Coming up next, we got more from the NBA, the draft lottery, and the Lakers maybe extending this series.
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0: 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By the way, it was funny. Lorena, at the last second, she was like, got another band? You got a request? You know, bump back music? And I was like, I'm going to go completely off the grid here. Give me some Rihanna. And she was trying to feverishly type Rihanna, and it didn't work out. So it was just funny. The bump back music was funny.
1: It's a hard name to spell. At first, I put R-H-I-A-N-N-A. And then I was like, oh, wait, no, it's only one N. And then I was like, oh, wait, no, my H and my I are mixed up.
0: Anyways, yeah, and it was bad. A disaster. It was all sorts of bad right there. It's like your lemonade run, you know? When the guy was like, just 2 minutes. You're like, I don't have that kind of time. That was you trying to get bounce back music.
1: That's exactly what it was. Yes.
0: That's right. Yeah. See? By the way, I did a whole, I don't know what happened, but I somehow stumbled onto the backstory of the song you did play instead, Mr. Brightside. So, you can tell by the lyrics, but I didn't realize the whole story. Apparently this guy, the singer, he was living in Vegas and he was like a valet guy, right? He parked cars, do that. That was his gig. And he was dating this girl and he came back and he spotted his girl cheating on him. I don't remember if it was like, I don't know, they lived together or he spotted her out and about while he was doing his valet gig. I don't remember the specifics of that, but he found that his girl was cheating on him. And he's distraught, you know, he's broken, it's the whole thing. But that's how he wrote a song about that. That's what Mr. Brightside is about. It's about his girl cheating on him.
1: Oh, how fun. And I actually, I love that music video.
0: I haven't seen the video.
1: In the music video, the girl is a dancer, like a burlesque type dancer.
0: Oh, really? Like the Empire Strips Back?
1: Is that what it was? But also kind of strippery, to where, you know, you still go and interact with the people out in the audience. So she's with this big baller guy who's spending lots of money. She's kissing on him instead of the singer. It's a good music video. You should go watch it.
0: I will go
1: watch
0: that.
1: Very colorful.
0: Yeah, I wonder if I wish I could. I don't know if I saved it somewhere or what. I wish I could go back and read that again. If he was specific about it, you know, if that video is what happened, Lorena, or it, you know, it's just a video, and you know, they just thought that would be a better video instead of what really happened. I don't know, but yeah, I told one of my buddies that story, and he was like, "Really? Get out of here! I didn't know it." It's like you can kind of hear it in the song, right? Like there are a lot of lyrics related to that. You can totally tell he's describing someone who's cheating on him, right? It makes sense. There you go, Mr. Brightside. I've got a little bit of time. So one signing that caught my attention here, if we dive back into the waters of ball, that would be David Njoku, the former Browns tight end. He signed with the Chargers. Now, this is not, big splash for the Chargers. Look out here. But it's just a small signing, and it reminds me of a radio thing that just popped into my head. So we had a consultant one time, this is many, many moons ago, a guy named Rick Scott. He's just a sports radio veteran, and he would give a bunch of advice, and nothing else matters than this. He told me one time, he's like, Brian, you make a small adjustment here, you make a small tweak there, you make a little improvement over here, and all of a sudden you got a great radio station. And football teams are the same way. It's the same way, where this is not some blockbuster deal. This isn't, holy cow, they just traded up in the draft and got the best tight end as far as a prospect. Whoa, look out. It's not like that. David Njoku took a big step back last season. I still think he's got some gas left in the tank. But last season, you had the rookie, Harold Fannin Jr., and he had a really good season. He was the main guy. He was the tight end that replaced David Njoku. So I don't think that Njoku is broken and can't do anything anymore. All of a sudden, he upgrades from the quarterbacks they had in Cleveland last season. Listen, Dillon Gabriel, Shedeur Sanders, they were rookies. You can't expect prolific numbers from rookies. So, you know, David Njoku had rookie quarterbacks for most of the season. He was essentially replaced by Harold Fannin Jr., the rookie. And so he was phased out, basically. He spent 9 seasons in Cleveland. I can't believe he'd been there that long. I didn't think Njoku was in Cleveland for 9 seasons. I'm like, holy, well, news to me. But he signs a 1-year deal with the Chargers worth up to 8 M's, as Aaron Rodgers would say. I like that he goes with M's. And now he's going to be with Aronde Gadsden, who's a pretty good receiver, right? Aronde Gadsden last season, 49 catches, 664 in yards, 3 touchdowns. Pretty good numbers. So the 1-2 combo, you get David Njoku now, Aronde Gadsden, trying to surround Justin Herbert with more talent. I don't know what they're doing at wide receiver. That's the thing. You got to upgrade this wide receiving core, man. Ladd McConkey is a good receiver. Who else is bringing a lot to the table? Quentin Johnston, Trey Harris, Darius Davis. They drafted Brennan Thompson out of Mississippi State in the 4th round. There's no one there that strikes great fear in you. There's not like a true 1A outside receiver. You know, they don't have that. So, you got to upgrade around Justin Herbert. I know he's a convenient punching bag. It's weird with Herbert. So Herbert has to win a playoff game. That's the most common criticism of the guy. He has to. It's a legitimate criticism. But people take shots on him like he just sucks. And he doesn't. He does not. He gets both of his starting offensive tackles back. You pick up David Njoku, maybe get a little more 2 tight end sets. He gets Mike McDaniel, the former Dolphins head coach, as an OC. I'm interested in the Chargers here. Very interested. All right, we get to the head coach that sounds more like a defense attorney. That's We Are Busworks.
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16: The Cleveland Cavaliers are now 6-0 at home this postseason after beating Detroit again 112-103, tying up their second round playoff series at 2 games apiece. Donovan Mitchell with 43 points, 39 in the second half. Oklahoma City completed a 4-game sweep of the Lakers 115-110, 35 points for Shai Gilgeous-Alexander. Austin Reeves of LA, 27 points and 8 turnovers. In the NHL playoffs, Colorado's up 3-1 after a win at Minnesota 5-2. The Dallas Cowboys will play the first Sunday night game in September at the Giants. Dallas's Thanksgiving home game will be against the Eagles on Fox TV. And Buffalo will open its new stadium on a Thursday, week 2 against the Lions. In baseball, the Orioles homered in the 7th and beat the Yankees 3-2. Tampa Bay won again 8-5 at Toronto. Giants took the late game 9-3 over the Dodgers. I'm Steve DeSager.
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0: Oh, what is going on? Welcome in. Happy early Tuesday morning to you. As we started off in style. Absolutely love hearing from the militia. 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Also, calling in 877-99 on Fox. Appreciate all the interaction, the feedback, the opinions. Love all that stuff. 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
7: 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Pandora was still trying to be kind of like radio in a way. 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Apple's 0.7, YouTube Music 0.7. 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
16: 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This is Sports Talk 790 WKRD. We've got Shannon behind the glass, manning the phones. We have got the one and only Scott Bolwage on the other line. Scott, welcome to the show. How are you?
17: Doing great, Coach. I'm happy to be here on a beautiful Tuesday morning, wherever I am.
16: Yeah, it sounds like you're in a tunnel again, Scott. You need to adjust your phone, your little headset. You sound like a mouse running from a mouse trap. Yeah, that's all, Scott.
17: I'm trying to work on it. Having some technical difficulties this morning.
16: There you go. That's much better. Yep, that's all. We've all been in that rat cage before, Scott. We just try to get out.

0: But welcome back. Appreciate you sitting in with me today. A lot to do. Let's just first and foremost, tomorrow I have Greg Graham on me, golf pro. He has got a player playing in the PGA tournament in Aronimink, Philadelphia, right outside of Philadelphia, Aronimink Golf Course. So we'll have Greg on tomorrow. Excited about that. Today at 7:15, we have the one and only Dale Romans, soon to be Senator Romans, sitting in with us. Going to speak a little bit about what's going on. Of course, we got the Preakness this Saturday. A lot's going on, Scott. And there's no golden tempo. So I want to talk to him about that. So we've got Dale. We've got you. And what you've got on your mind and other things. So, Scott, I'm going to kind of throw it to you. Everyone knows this is a travel day for me. And I want to explain to people. I was going to drive to Chicago. As of yesterday, this time, I was going to drive. Then Ms. Gwen, my boss, said, you better call the hotel and find out what parking is in downtown Chicago. I said, okay, Ms. Gwen, let me find out. So I called a hotel, Scott. It's $100 a day. $100 a day, Scott.
1: $100 a day?
0: If I park it myself, it's $80.
1: Well, that makes such a big difference.
0: That's a big difference. So, Scott, that's 3 days, $300. Well, no matter what anyone wants to say, my truck takes super. That's $5 a gallon. Scott, for me to drive to Chicago and back, that's $250, $300. So, Scott, I'm sitting at $600 to drive with the hassle of driving. I called Southwest, bought a ticket for $700. Schedule just changed. That's all, but that's the truth, Scott. I said, well, there's no reason me sitting in a car for 5 hours navigating the expressway. I'll just get on, fall asleep, fly there, catch a cab where I'm going, and that's it. So anyway, Scott, change your plans. So let's throw it to you, Scott. What do you have? I mean, Kentucky, I want to start with Kentucky new player. What's going on with the new player Kentucky just selected?
1: Well, they've got a few. Coach Pope is finally filling out that roster. There looks like he won't have to wear a jersey next year, and he'll have enough players to wear. He won't have to pull his jersey out of the rafters there and suit up again.
0: He was a good player, though, Scott. That's a fact.
1: No, he was.
0: Very good player. Mm-hmm. Multi-skilled. Could do a lot of things.
1: No, absolutely. No, but they're starting to fill out their roster pretty well with the portal.
0: Who is this Kipnick guy, Scott? I'm reading about Kentucky Land Transfer Center from Washington. Yeah, who is he?
1: Yep.
0: Cameron.
1: Well, he's
0: 225.
1: He's a grown man, Coach. When I say grown man, this is will be his seventh year in college.
0: Okay.
1: So he's spent 4 years, not in these day and age, absolutely right. So he spent 4 years at the University of Washington. So that was his last stop. So he started out at Oregon. Mm-hmm. And so got a COVID year there. Then looks like he probably redshirted a year at Washington. Mm-hmm. And then last year at Washington, he averaged 6.6 rebounds a game. So he'll be serviceable.
0: Okay.
1: You know,
0: yes, Kipnick finished third in the Big Ten in total blocks, 55 blocks per game, 2.07. Also averaged 6.2 points, 6.3 rebounds, and 22.9 minutes played. I don't like the minutes. I wonder if he was in foul trouble, Scott, or did the coach just not leave him in the game? Which decision do you think it was?
1: Oh, yeah. So he averaged 2.5 fouls a game.
0: Okay, so it wasn't foul trouble.
1: If at 6.6 rebounds a game, probably a serviceable big to protect the paint. Very good shot blocker at two shot blocks a game. That's doing very well. So, again, going to be a serviceable big serviceable big for Kentucky. But you look at the rest of their roster, that what they've got coming in. Jerome Morton from Washington State. Then Justin McBride from James Madison. Alex Wilkins from Furman. So, you know, they're... And also they got another kid from Washington, Zoom Diallo. So people are pretty high on him.
0: Yes, yes. Here's the interesting piece, Scott. I'm going to Chicago today, and we've talked about Malachi Marino quite a bit at Kentucky. I like him as a player, Scott. I really do. He is much better than I thought he was when he was playing right outside of Lexington. I watched him in the McDonald's All-American. He hit the corner three that surprised me in the McDonald's All-American game. Then I watched him play Kentucky, hit the big shot to win the game. I said, boy, at LSU, caught it, turned it, knocked straight down. Scott, he's better than I thought. He's young. He's talented. He is in Chicago, Scott, but he's not going to play tomorrow or Thursday, which surprised me. I thought he would show his wares. But they say he's met with the New York Knicks, and there could be talks. So I'm not saying, Kentucky fans, he's leaving. But it is interesting that he would not play in the games. I thought for sure, just like Ryan Conwell, he's got to show his wares. I thought for sure that Malachi would play, and he's not. Scott, that's not a good sign, being honest with you, for Cat fans. I'm not saying he's leaving, but I'm not saying he's not anymore. And should he go back to Kentucky? Yes. Why? More playing time. But the same thing is going to happen. No, he's not going to sit on the Knicks bench. They're going to send him to the G League and play him every minute in that league, Scott. So we have to wait and see. Hopefully he will come back, but there's a question mark. I'm going to try to find out when I arrive today, truly on Malachi. So
1: yeah, if he's we'll not see. A lottery pick, which I don't think he will be.
0: No, not at all. No.
1: Then there's no reason for him to stay in the draft.
0: Interesting thought.
1: I mean, because he'll make enough money at Kentucky next year. Mm-hmm. I'm sure they'll make it worth his while to come back to Kentucky. If he's even sniffing at staying in the draft, they'll make it worth his while to stay at Kentucky, make his money there. Mm-hmm. And then next year, you know, when he can get up to that lottery pick status.
0: Gotcha.
1: Which possibly next year he could get up there if he has a good year.
0: Mm-hmm.
1: But again, it's got to make 10 sense to 20. Money-wise.
0: Yes, I could see him 10 to 20 in the draft next year. Yes, I could. I don't see him in the top 10, Scott, but I see him 10, 11, 12, 13, 14, 15, 16, yes. A mobile big, improves his perimeter shooting, continues to run the floor. He's got great hands. See, that's the thing, Scott. Young man from Cameroon, Kipning. Most of the time, Kentucky fans, Africans have a hard time catching the ball. That's just a fact. Mm-hmm. So it's hard to throw them the ball, hard to score a lot of points. They don't have good hands. So that's one thing that Malachi does. Does he need to get stronger? Yes. But I like the kid. So we'll have to wait and see. I'm going to sniff around tomorrow and see what I can find out on Malachi, though I am. So, Scott, other than that, in the NBA, I'm watching him right now, and we'll be having any minute, guys. Dale Romans will be calling in. I'll go to break when Dale calls Shannon, and we'll come back after that. But we've got the Los Angeles Lakers were swept. OKC is very good, Scott. That's all there is to it. They're very good.
1: Yes.
0: They swept the Lakers last night, and LeBron James is walking off the floor. What is your thought about, is this LeBron's last game with the Lakers, or is this his last game total?
1: It should be his last game total. You know, he's a God, you lose track of how old he is. He's been playing for so long.
0: Yeah, he's 43. He's been playing forever.
1: He's not who he used to be, obviously.
0: 23 years. I think he's 41. Excuse me.
1: And
0: yes.
1: So, in your 40, the fact that he can still play at the level that he's been playing at is extremely impressive. And the amount of money he must put into his body to stay at that level is unbelievable. But the fact that, like, he's not going to win you a championship.
0: No.
1: So, you know, I remember when we were at A&T, we would always talk about Batman and Robin. Mm-hmm. How you need the superhero, but then you need the sidekick. Mm-hmm. LeBron has gone from the superhero to the sidekick. Now he's down to the butler.
0: Scott, he's not that far, but I do understand what you're saying. He's not that
1: far. He's got to understand where he fits in a team.
0: Mm-hmm.
1: Because his plus minus yesterday was minus 17.
0: Yes.
1: He's not going to play defense.
0: One of the worst plus minuses in the NBA. I want people to understand that. Had one of the worst plus minuses. When he was on the floor, his team did not do well. So if people don't understand what we're saying, one of the worst plus minuses in the league this year.
1: So he's not going to defend. He's going to pace himself through the year to try to get ready to make a playoff run. Mm-hmm. So he's not going to give you everything he's got throughout the season to make your team better, to put your team in a position to where they can have a good playoff seed. Mm-hmm. So it's just time for him to hang it up.
0: Well,
1: he's made enough money. He can go buy a team somewhere.
0: That's true. And he's done a great job with that. His entrepreneurship and what he's done, the money that he's donated, he's done a great job with that. Never had an issue. Not one issue. We have to give him a ton of credit with that. Not one issue from LeBron James socially. Not multiple wives, not messing around on his wife, nothing. Got me? So we have to give the man credit for that. Can't say the same for Michael Jordan. Can't say the same for Michael Jordan socially.
1: The one thing about LeBron is from the very beginning, from the time people said he was the next one, he's lived up to every bit of those expectations.
0: Yes.
1: From 15, 16 years old when they put him on Sports Illustrated and they said he's the next one, he's lived up to those expectations all the way up until this point in his career.
0: Up to this point. Well, yes, got old age, father time. That's all there is to it. It's undefeated. That's all.
1: Yeah.
0: Now, I've lived through Aaron Rodgers, who is one of the best guys that's been in a football, okay, period. And we're still seeing that Pittsburgh is still waiting. I don't think this is LeBron's last stop. No. Wherever he goes is not, unless he went and sat on OKC's bench, would he win a championship. That's the only place. He is not going to help a team win a championship. That's all there is to it. But do I think this is his last stop? I would be surprised. I really would. Now, everyone, Kareem is retired the right way. Everyone's gone out the right way to where the league had a chance to honor him. Okay, great. We're going to get to break because we got Dale Romans on the line. We'll come back with the NBA in a second. This is eSports Radio. Phone number is 502-571-7900. When we come back, we're going to come back with Senator Dale Roman after the break.
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0: Welcome back to eSports Radio 723. We've got the one and only winningest horse trainer in Churches Down history. Personal friend of mine and soon-to-be senator, Dale Romans, welcome to the show. How are you?
1: I'm good, Jerry. I'm sorry I'm a few minutes late. I got lost track of time out here at the barn.
0: You work for a living, Dale. That's all I understand.
1: You have I got a few irons in the fire, but I'm usually prompt.
0: You're always prompt. Dale, you're always on time when it comes to me. I appreciate your time, like always. But, I mean, let's get to it, though, Dale. I was truly a little disappointed when Golden Tempo decided not to run. And Trainer DeVos said no for Golden Tempo. It didn't surprise me, but I was disappointed. I want to know your opinion. What would
1: I'm always disappointed. Mm-hmm. Yeah. I'm always disappointed when the Derby winner doesn't go the Preakness. I'm a traditionalist. I just think the Triple Crown is, if you win, I think you have a responsibility to go if your horse is healthy. And then now we're 2 years in a row that the Derby winner didn't go. I mean, it's still a nice race. There's 14 horses. It's a big field, maybe bigger than it would have been if he'd have gone. It's a good race. But, you know, the trend is not to run back as much as quickly as horses used to. But with that being said, I don't want them to change it. I don't want them to move it. You move it, you don't have a Triple Crown. You just have a whole new racing series that starts over. All the records are out the window. It's yes. You know, the number of Triple Crown winners is locked. There'll never be another one because Triple Crown's over. Now you're starting a whole new racing series. What I'd like to see them do is make the Preakness more relevant in some way. Whether raise the purse to a point to where people are going to want to go. Okay. So there's nothing wrong with a horse running back in 2 weeks if it's healthy. We know that's been done over hundreds of years.
0: Yes.
1: They either raise the purse to make it more relevant, or you go back to a Triple Crown bonus, like remember the Visa Triple Crown bonus. If you won a Triple Crown, you were getting a $10 million bonus. And even the horse that ran in all three races that collected the most points by running first, second, or third got $1 million bonus.
0: I like that.
1: So, yes, that's the key, I believe. It's not rearranging the dates, because if you move the Preakness a week, then you got 2 weeks to the Belmont. So then you got to move the Belmont a week. And are we going to hold people's interest over a three-month period if it's a month between each race?
0: Great point.
1: You know, it's 5 weeks.
0: All great points. God, great points.
1: 5 weeks. 5 weeks, yes. Three different tracks, three different distances. Mm-hmm. Difficult thing to do, and it takes greatness to win all three, and that's why it's such a big deal. But we've got to figure out a way to make all three races relevant.
0: Well, I'm glad you kind of went into the Maryland situation. I had someone send me a question, a really good question, Dale. I'd like to know his thoughts on how firm of ground is the Triple Crown on with the problems Maryland is having with their horse industry and legislation and Churchill Downs buying the property rights, which is basically the name, image, and likeness of the Preakness. Dale, what do you think? What's going on in Maryland?
13: Well, I think Churchill bought that to shore up the Preakness and the Triple Crown. Okay. And Maryland looks like it's going to be okay. I mean, this year it's going to be run at Laurel for maybe this year and next year. I'm not sure about next year. But Pimlico's rebuilding and needed to. It was a rundown place that was, you know, they put lipstick on a pig one day a year, one weekend a year.
0: Exactly.
13: And for the Preakness. So now they've knocked it down. They're making a financial commitment that wraps around the Preakness. It's all about keeping, you know, Maryland racing is important to the big picture of our industry, but the Preakness is its crown jewel. So you're going to have a new facility there. It's going to be a little bit different experience to go. And personally, I think it's the most fun event in horse racing. I always had a blast there. You know, they would put all the shippers into the same barn. We would all be in the same barn. They'd provide breakfast every morning. They'd have lunches for us. They would take you out to the Orioles baseball game. They'd have concerts set up for you. And that was a lot less pressure than the Kentucky Derby. I always had a great time there. So I hope it gets back to that. I know they're keeping the barns where they were so that the tradition of all the Preakness horses staying in one barn will still be there. And if anybody hasn't gone, it's a very laid-back Derby experience, and it's worth going to.
0: Here's the question. I'm glad you were talking about the field size. We know we're accustomed to 20 horses, Dale. We had 19, 18 this year when Great White went down. But we're used to seeing the large field. But we see that the fields are starting to get smaller now. What's that due to? Is that due to trainers? Or is that due to some of the veterinarians pulling some of the horses? Why are we seeing?
13: Well, you know, everybody comes to the Derby. They're the champions of their region, whether it be California, Arkansas, Louisiana, Florida, New York. Our horses been running all winter or fall and winter in Kentucky.
0: Okay,
13: they're all coming together, going to prove who's the best. Well, pretty much settles that after the Kentucky Derby. You know who the best ones are. You know who the pretenders are. So it filters it out quite a bit. And, you know, a lot of them will skip the Preakness.
0: Okay.
13: But then they come back to the season. The other thing, great thing is about the Triple Crowns. Then you go to the mile and a half.
0: With the Belmont.
13: Which next year we go back to the mile and a half at Belmont. The last three, for 3 years, it's been a mile and a quarter at Saratoga, the Belmont, because it couldn't run the mile and a half distance.
0: Right.
13: But, then you go back to the test of champions, and nobody knows who can go a mile and a half, and it usually balloons back up, and you have a pretty good-sized field up there.
0: Well, George Williams.
13: But listen, we've got Churchill Downs has totally revamped its facility, as everybody knows, and it's gorgeous.
0: It's beautiful.
13: And you go to the Derby, there's 150,000 people there, but it's still a comfortable experience. Preakness, or Pimlico's rebuilding an entire new racetrack that's under construction right now. Belmont next Triple Crown will be back at Belmont Park in a brand new state-of-the-art facility. All three facilities are going to be phenomenal. Triple Crown will be healthy. In my opinion, we just have to make it financially viable. If you win the Kentucky Derby, winning the Preakness doesn't make your stud fee worth more. So you're basically only running for the purse, which in today's world, even though you say $1 million purse is a lot of money, it's that much in the horse racing anymore. You just won a $5 million race.
0: Exactly.
13: It's not going to move the needle unless you win all three races. Maybe move the needle, but the Kentucky Derby's the jewel that makes you the top stallion. So we got to figure out a different way to make the other two relevant.
0: Well, here's the question. It would be relevant, and Dale, this is a tough question. And two experts, George Williams and I, spoke about this. Why aren't the horses running faster now than Secretary at a minute 59.40 and Smarty Jones a minute 59.46 and Big Brown? Why? You all are better trainers, and you are. And you would think the horses would have better nutrition, and the training skills that you all give them. Why are the times not getting better?
13: You know, in track and field, you'll see they drop.
0: Yes.
13: In horse racing, it's a good question, because in horse racing, the very top hasn't dropped much. It stays the same. But you look at the bottom up, has gotten ultra faster.
0: Okay.
13: So if I'm talking about an allowance horse, other than at Churchill Downs running 6 furlongs, you better run 8 and change, 109. Where when I was a kid, 111 would win that.
0: Okay.
13: So I don't know why the top hasn't gotten as faster. Maybe horses have capped themselves out there, but there are a lot more faster horses. The race, the bottoms have all gotten a lot faster. The middle of groups of horses have all gotten a lot faster, which I found very interesting.
0: Yeah, because everyone's speed has come down until you start to look at the horses. And I just wondered.
13: Yep.
0: I mean, Secretariat would still be, it's a runaway. Sham would be a runaway. They wouldn't be close. And those horses ran in 1973. And we used to think that Bullet Bob Hayes was fast. You remember Bullet Bob Hayes with the...
13: Yeah, and then came in some boat.
0: Exactly. Now, it's not even close, but with horse
13: racing. Not even close. He wouldn't win a college track meet, Bullet Bob.
0: Exactly. He would not. But today, Secretary would come back today and it wouldn't be close. Heads and shoulders.
13: He was faster. But nobody's going to... Excuse me, Jerry. Nobody can understand that. Why it hadn't worked down. But I will say the bottom has worked its way a lot faster.
0: Great. Now,
13: there's a lot more very fast horses. They're just the top hasn't gotten a lot faster.
0: Okay. What's going on with the Senate race? Where are we?
13: We're a week away. A week away. Spread the word. I need to carry Louisville. My people need to get out and vote for me. Nobody really knows where anybody stands because we haven't had any polls. Everybody's saving their money to run ads and different things. I can win the general. I think I'm the only one in the field that can win the general. The others have proven to have two left agendas to cover all of Kentucky. So get out and give me a chance. I'll do a good job for you.
0: Oh, absolutely. No, I'm the center. I tell everybody, they have those Republicans and Democrats, great way to separate us. I'm the middle. And that's where most of the people are, but we're not heard. The middle are the people that are working, Dale, grinding it every day, paying their taxes, and looking at the fringes on both sides act a fool. And I mean, they're acting a fool. It's crazy now. It's just absolutely
13: crazy. Right and left. And I'm dead in the middle myself, and that's why I'm running. We got to get this politics back to the center where we all live and quit letting the wings of the parties run us and get us aggravated at night watching. It's not whether you're Republican or Democrat anymore. It's are you Fox or CNN?
0: Exactly.
13: No, it's ridiculous.
0: Great way to separate us.
13: Yep.
0: People have bought into it.
13: And divided we fall. We fall.
0: Stay. Dale Roman's giving him a shot. Research Dale and see what he's about. I'm just telling you, there are a lot of people running. I have a lot that have come to me, Dale, a lot, that have never had a real job, that have never had real responsibilities, to where they've had to carry something, to where people have expectations of them. I just think that's big, and I think that's you. Homegrown, started with nothing, like all of us. I told people, I grew up in Newburgh, thought I had it all. You understand, Dale? I thought I had it all. I didn't have 5,000 square foot home, 3-car garage, cars everywhere. I thought I had it all in Newburgh, and we all did, because we had the right attitude. Our parents were right. But right now, it is stupid. So I'm voting for you, Dale, because I know you won't go crazy. And honestly, they're fleecing us. Term limits, Dale, stops the robbery. That's all there is to it.
13: Term limits, there's nothing would be stronger than a lame duck congressman.
0: Thank you. Absolutely. Yep. So, Dale, I'm with you. Anytime you need me, call me. Thank you. We'll be watching the race.
13: Just so everybody knows, it's a week from a day. And, hey, no matter what, get out and vote.
0: I meant to tell people they had to register last month, but I hope they have. Get out.
13: Right.
0: Use your vote. Yeah, I love you, man.
13: For me, against me, get out and vote. A lot of people died for you to have that right.
0: Exactly, but not against you. We're voting for you. Exactly.
13: Right, vote for me. You're right.
0: Vote for it. Vote for Dale Romans. Dale, appreciate you.
13: Jerry.
0: Talk to you in a couple of days.
13: Thanks. Talk to you later.
0: Bye-bye. The great Dale Romans. It's 7:36. This is Eve Sports Radio. We're going to get to our second break. Run two of them, Shannon. Phone number is 502-571-7900. We've got some interesting conversation, Scott and I, after the break.
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0: 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You need to be at work at 8 o'clock, you're late. Welcome back. Scott, all I can say is this. After speaking with Dale,
1: yes,
0: it is funny how everything has come back to add more money to the pot to entice people to want to participate in something that I would have thought would just be a legacy now. But it's not. 2 years in a row, the Derby winner is not run, Scott. It today, because of the stud fee, Dale said winning the Preakness would not change the amount of the stud fee. Scott, again, what will you win for winning the Kentucky Derby? The Kentucky Derby has gotten so big, Scott, it's overshadowed the other three. That's all. Because this state, we love horse racing. It's part of our blood, just like basketball. And it's overshadowed the other two. The other two are having a hard time to just compete to be a part of the Triple Crown. When I used to think of the Triple Crown, it was just like the majors in golf. They all fell together. Yes. You liked the Masters more, but you still wanted to see the PGA and all of them. You understand what I'm saying, Scott? You wanted to watch them.
1: No, absolutely.
0: Now, the Derby is overshadowing things. It's just interesting. And the Derby spot's at $5 million, Scott. 3.1 to the winner. Winning jockey gets $310,000. Winning trainer gets $310,000. So financially, Scott, in every sport, it's starting to show its head. That's all. So, Scott, let's go to some national news. Haven't touched any for a while. What's going on?
1: Well,
0: talk about my man Donovan Mitchell. That's all I know.
1: I tell you what, your guys from Louisville are doing it. I mean, Donovan Mitchell just had a phenomenal second half last night. Just watching him caught a lot of the second half, and from first half to second half was like two different people. I don't know what he had at half, but he came.
0: 4 points is all-time low, Scott. 4 points at halftime, all-time low.
1: I'm talking about what he had in the locker room at the half, because he had something in the locker room that woke him up and went for 39 in the second half. It was incredible. And they turned it into a series. I mean, that was a make or break game for them.
0: Down 12 and a half, Scott.
1: Detroit. Yeah. Oh, Detroit could have easily won that game. And yeah.
0: 3-1 would have finished the series.
1: This is a great series. Between this and, I mean,
0: and this is which one? OKC, that one's done, Scott. There's only one. New York's done.
1: No,
0: there are only two. That's it. Well, the with
1: San Antonio and
0: yes,
1: San Antonio and Minnesota is another good series.
0: What did you think of the elbow? I didn't even speak about it at all. Wimby's elbow, Scott. What did you think? Ejection? Did it reach the level of ejection in a playoff game?
1: So it was definitely outside of the normal basketball motion. But here's my thing. Okay, as tall as Reed is, mm-hmm. Wemby is still 7'7". Like, mm-hmm. his elbow, like, it just happened. Reed's neck just, like, he didn't go high. He just swung his elbow. It just happened. Mm-hmm. He's so tall that it hit him where it hit him.
0: He's going to hit everywhere.
1: If it were, let's say, Jalen Brunson, and he swung his elbow, he would have swung his elbow completely over Brunson's head. He would have completely missed him. He's that tall. So it just happened to be, it wasn't a high elbow. Like, you watch some people, some players, when they swing their elbows and catch somebody in the head, it's mm-hmm. like their elbow's going up above their shoulder.
0: Mm-hmm.
1: Like, Wemby's elbow.
0: Has a whole bunch of happy. He meant to hit that man. I'm glad he hit the man.
1: Oh, no, he did. No, that's
0: he meant to hit that guy.
1: You know,
0: that's all there is to it. I was glad to see it. I'm sorry. I'm not part of that nation of, you shouldn't hit the guy. Scott, I was taught in high school to spread out. And if a person gets too close to you, poppy. You know this for a fact. I said it to pro players. I said it to my North Carolina A&T team. I've said it to kids in the street who ask me, what's the most important thing? I said, if you do not keep a comfort zone around you, you can't play. If you allow people to get too close to you, period, holding the ball, pressuring you when you're dribbling the ball, you can't play. So the bottom line is, you better spread out and protect yourself. I'm just glad Wimby's the person that made the All-Star game competitive this year. Yep. Wemby is the first guy that he meant to hit the guy, and he hit the guy. That's all. Yes. I mean, no one wants to say it, and I'm glad he hit the guy. Nas is fine. That's all. Nas is fine. But it's the NBA playoff game. They're going to be physical, and that's all there's to it. In the old days, two free throws, keep playing. But now we know all the things. We're so cautious. All the health concerns that we have, then I just want to know if it was so bad, Scott. Not saying football, guys. I told y'all that's a real sport. But if it was so bad when I played, Larry Bird, and Magic Johnson, Isaiah Thomas, which I'll see this weekend, myself, Daryl Griffith, everyone. I mean, everyone you know. Jack Givens, Rick Roby, Dan Issel, Butch Beard, right? Wes Unseld. Why weren't we all brain dead if it was so physical? If we were just so dangerous to each other, Scott? Or did people know, don't stick your head in? People knew, don't stick your head out there. Right now, Scott, people lead with their face. Let me explain to people.
1: Yes.
0: Coaches teach you to lead with your face. Because if a kid is turning it all and you get touched, you're going to get the call. That's why the rule needs to change. That's all there is to it. It's a bad rule. People run up to you, applying pressure to you, coming in your personal space, and lead with their chin, get hit, fall down. We run to the monitor, and here we are. I'm glad Wemby popped him. He'll keep his head out of the way. And the NBA needs to change the rule back. That's all. Scott, I didn't get hit in the mouth. I didn't lose any teeth. I didn't lead with my face. That's all.
1: Right.
0: So, yeah, Scott, he meant to hit him. I know the rule. He should have been ejected. I'm saying, change the rule back to the old days. He got popped. Two free throws, play on. Bottom line, it's a pro playoff game. And
1: if you watch,
0: the players and the coaches have rigged it. They have rigged this thing, Scott. They lead with their face.
1: Yeah.
0: So that's why.
1: There's some old videos from your era when you played where flat out brawls.
0: Yeah.
1: And nobody got ejected. No. There were no free throws. There was no flagrant ones.
0: No.
1: Just get up and dust yourself off and keep playing.
0: Keep playing. I'm telling you. That's all. But I'm going to be honest with you, Scott. In the NBA today, there's so many fake tough guys. They drive me crazy. Never had a punch thrown at them. The Kevin Durant's talking bad to the fans, all the stars. Now, they're so arrogant. Scott, in old days, you had to fight. If you thought you were tough, we'd have found out. That's all. Scott, that's all.
6: Right.
0: People would have found out. So, anyway, yes, Scott, he meant to hit him. He hit him. No question in my mind. I understand the rule. He saw him. I'm watching it right now. He popped him good. And I'm glad. I mean, I'm being honest with you. I am. So, here's the deal, Scott. I got a question for you and our listeners.
6: Yes.
0: Cunningham, the athletic director at North Carolina, was asked a straight, direct question. Are more non-revenue sports more important than a good wide receiver, Scott? Are non-revenue sports more important than a good wide receiver? Now that they both cost you money, I want to know your opinion. Which one would you want to have?
1: So on the big picture of things, non-revenue sports are important. In the way the world of sports is now, people will take that wide receiver all day long, which is really bad. And
0: why?
1: It's such a
0: why?
1: Because it's turned in. Sports has gone in a completely different direction. Of it's now all about money.
0: Why?
1: And
0: let's get to you again. Why, Scott? Different direction. What are you talking about, Scott?
1: You're chasing. Everybody's chasing money.
0: Well, let me just explain something to you. It's the capitalist. That's the way of America. Always has been.
1: Yeah.
0: Okay. From the land grab back in the 1800s, when people just got to run out and plot their land, Scott. I'm just being honest with people. The lies are so big. It always has been. Here's the deal. Cunningham at North Carolina said, of course, he'd take the wide receiver. He wouldn't have said that 10 years ago. No, he would have been political. And he would have kept taking the money, Scott. The universities would have kept taking the billions of dollars they made. Athletic Director Cunningham at North Carolina said the wide receiver is more important. It is what it is now, Scott. Let me explain something to you. And I'm going to leave my coach alone. But when you've got non-revenue sports coaches making $1.5 million, $1.6 million, $1.7 million, and have, Scott, been making over $1 million for 10 plus years on a sport that doesn't make a dime? No, Scott, I can't. I got to pay the wide receiver. The fans dictate the interest. The fans should be the ones who decide. And all the fans have to do is, if they're tired of players making too much, stop watching. They've got control. There's always a control mechanism, Scott, and it is the fans. So myself, and Scott, I could write it off on my taxes. I want everybody to understand. I could have Prime, Presto. I could have every sports network in the world. I could write it right off the top on my income of eSports Radio. Scott, I'm so sick of, where's this game? Where do I find it? Calling my sons. I'm sick of Scott. So some games I just don't watch. I'm sick of it. I'm going to let them know I'm not going to watch. Well, as long as people watch, Scott, I've made my decision. I can't make everyone's decision, Scott. And as long as people are watching, we're going to have more of this pay-per-view kind of stuff all the time. I mean, we went with the ESPN piece. Golly, now we've gone to, you have to have every platform in the country. I'm sick of it. So the fans will dictate it. But Scott, the colleges since 1984 have sold their name, image, and likeness, have profited off the player's name, image, and likeness, and taken all the money. And they divvied out, the athletic directors, any way they feel fit. That's why we have multiple non-revenue coaches making an obscene amount of money. I don't care, Scott, how good you are. But someone has asked me this, and I'm going to give it to you all. I've been in the car business, love the car business. I do. Scott, if I was in the car business and I sold $50,000 worth of cars and my commission was half, I'd make $25,000. Yep. But if I was in the car business and I sold $5,000, Scott, but I made $500,000, what business would survive that way? Well, that's non-revenue sports. And the reason they survive is off the back of that wide receiver. That's all, period, point blank. Has to stop. And it has turned into an issue for universities. And you're going to see the universities choose, because the universities know where they've been bred, where they've buttered their bread for years. The wide receiver. The truth is just told now, and people don't like it. Esports Radio, Scott. I'll be in Chicago tomorrow. We'll talk to you all later. Love you. Bye-bye.
1: Until tomorrow.
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0: 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Field of 14 entered yesterday for the Preakness Stakes. Second leg of the Triple Crown coming up Saturday this year at Laurel Race Course. It's about halfway between Baltimore and D.C. because of the renovations going on at the regular home of the Preakness, Pimlico. So I'm not sure if the plan's to have it back there by next year or not. But anyway, they're at Laurel this year. Much smaller crowd. They don't have an infield like to do infield crowds. So you won't see all of that. So it'll be a much different look to the Preakness on NBC this Saturday. Incredibolt was a last-minute addition to the Preakness field yesterday. Sixth in the Kentucky Derby. Trainer Riley Mott said the horse doing well, the way the race is shaping up. Why not take a shot? The 9-2 favorite, gives you an idea of how wide open the race is Iron Honor, who was off the board in the Wood Memorial for trainer Chad Brown, but that was only in his third lifetime start. So Iron Honor, the 9-2 favorite in the field of 14 for the Preakness. Silent Tactic was declared out yesterday with a foot issue, and he will get a little break for trainer Mark Cassie. We'll talk more about the Preakness coming up on Friday. For now, we will bid you adieu and talk to you tomorrow on The Leach Report, presented by Bobcat Energy.
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0: cost what? I would have never imagined that the most expensive thing in there was the rug. I never would have imagined that ever.
1: Yeah, even like a little small area rug can cost easily $400.
0: So who decided this? Why are they so expensive? Like, what is it about big rug that is making? Because presumably you would think you could put anything down.
2: Yeah,
0: but no, you cannot.
2: I don't know. Also, when you get it, you got to remember you can't be spilling things on it. You're gonna vacuum it.
0: No,
2: you're gonna keep it clean.
0: Yeah,
2: I mean, this is one of your most valuable possessions. No, you can't just be trampling it.
0: This is next to my car in the house. The most expensive thing I'm gonna own is this rug. I guess I'm just gonna wallow in it.
1: You don't have to get the most expensive rug.
0: I know, but like I don't want to start. I mean,
2: you don't want to go cheap on a new house, especially a nice house like yours.
0: You know how, like, back in the day, they had that famous moment when George Bush, the older one, went to the grocery store and he was like showing he was a common man by buying groceries. And then he was surprised that they had a scanner.
1: Yeah. What is this thing?
0: And he was like, well, this is something else. And it was kind of like showing he was out of touch. Mm-hmm. So I kind of have an idea of what everyday items cost. But because I've not bought nice things my entire life, really, because I got the cheapest couches at the beginning and all that, I just had no idea what things cost. So I gave them a budget, Shannon. I was like, as long as it's in this, then you distribute it how you want. I just didn't know how much was going to Big Rug.
1: Yeah, it's a big difference between furniture at like a nice place versus like Craigslist. You get two different prices.
0: Yeah, because I was used to Craigslist. Exactly. I was used to just trading couches with people on the street.
2: Oh, it's garage sale weekend in South Lexington coming up. You could go
0: what
2: get
0: does
2: all
0: that mean?
2: A lot of neighborhoods did all on the same day. You could go down
0: there. There's an official garage sale weekend?
2: In some neighborhoods, they coordinate.
0: So what neighborhood is this?
2: I don't know. My friends were telling me about it last night. Mine was last weekend, so it's a little too late for you to come visit my side of town.
0: Oh, I could come and maybe look for a rug?
2: Yeah. I don't participate. I did it once, and I was done. I'm out on that. But you could go find some rugs, maybe some used couches.
0: What's the road where they do a yard sale from one end of the state to the other?
2: I think that might be this weekend. It's coming up.
0: It's 127 or something like that? Yeah. And they go from like Lexington to, you know, down in the mountains, right?
2: You got to send your mom and your designer and hit all that up.
0: I know, but I don't want to do any of those things. I just have to tell you, it's been a good welcoming, Shannon, to how the more I become an adult.
1: Yes.
0: In my mid-40s.
1: Being an adult is expensive.
0: You realize.
1: Yeah.
0: Like, I don't know.
1: Dude,
0: the world's too expensive.
1: Facebook Marketplace. I've got all kinds of great rugs for you. $75.
0: That's a little less than I think.
1: Yeah, here's one for 30.
2: Used.
1: Here's one for 30 nearby.
0: But it's got to have stains
1: Dude,
0: on
1: that's
0: it.
1: A great what's that smell rug. Like? Great looking oh, rug right
0: yeah,
1: there.
0: Yeah, but it's good. No, that's not my rug. Wait till you see how it ties everything together.
1: Okay.
0: When you get in there, you're gonna be really impressed with how it all is tied.
1: Okay.
2: Do you have all your kitchen stuff in there? I know you're a big cook.
0: That's the one silverware? Thing I had. One time, I think for my like 40th birthday, my mom bought me all the kitchen stuff you need.
2: Okay.
0: And so that I have.
1: Do you know what to do with it?
0: Yeah.
1: I mean,
0: I don't use it.
1: Yeah. That's what I mean. I mean, obviously,
0: but
1: it's a fork
0: and a knife. To, because now I'm going to have like a nice, what's that thing that's over your stove? Air.
2: Like the vent?
0: Yeah, but this people say mine's really nice. They're like, "Oh, that's really nice." But
2: I want to flexing.
0: But I don't know what it is. I don't know why it's nice.
2: Well, when you're cooking on your stove, that helps the ventilation get it out of there. Mm-hmm. When you're making stuff, when you're making a nice steak for us on the cast iron skillet, that'll help.
0: Well, I'm gonna have you all over at the end of the summer when it's fully put together.
2: Are you cooking?
0: No, I'll probably have to have someone help with that.
1: He's gonna have a chef there. His personal chef will be there.
0: No, shut up. All right.
2: I'm not stepping on the rug. I'm walking around it.
0: Okay, but yes, I was going to say, do not spill anything on that rug.
2: A lid on my drink, and I'm walking around the rug.
0: And Ryan's not even allowed in the same room as the rug.
1: No, wow. He doesn't even get that privilege.
0: Yeah. All right, so yesterday, Pope did, that was his last one video?
2: I think he...
0: Because he seemed to be like, this was fun.
2: Yeah, see you later. It seemed like he was signing off.
0: He was like, Pope out.
2: Yeah.
0: In the video, answered some questions. He answered the question of who among the staff talks to the agents, and he said the assistant coaches. So it's clear, like, Pope is bucking the this is how everybody else does it system, and he's very clear. Like, no,

0: it's our coaches doing it. We don't have like a fixer. I disagree with that, but he's the coach. So like he needs to do it the way he wants. But now we at least know how that works.
1: Yeah. I'm like you, I disagree a little bit. I wish they had a new someone in there with new ideas and to help take all that on because everything's changed. But I'm also can't just sit here and cry about it every day because he's made it clear that's how they're going to move forward.
0: So he's like, that's what we're doing. I would wonder him being honest that that's what they're doing.
1: But one thing that concerns me about that method he's going with is aren't we still down an assistant coach right now, though?
0: It is interesting that we're down in a coach. They got to be waiting on somebody, right? Like, why wouldn't you have already hired?
1: Well, the thought might be he's waiting on Jamal Crawford.
0: Crawford's still announcing, though, isn't he? Or is that over?
1: Is the NBA? I guess he still might have a little bit left. I don't know what networks take over in the next round. But even then, that was kind of a Stokes hire. I don't know. Maybe it would be him, but it is a little weird that spot's been open for so long. It's such a critical offseason.
0: Yeah, but so he doesn't do that. Then they said Shannon. He said he gets final choice on players.
2: That's good.
0: And then finally he said that there was a visit during portal season where the guy only stayed 3 hours.
2: Mm-hmm. It's like a bad first date.
0: Yeah, he insinuated that he got there and they were like, we just don't like each other, bye. Which I got to know what happened during those, like, 3 hours. When I went to Mebane, North Carolina that time and it was... What was it?
2: Had to be the guy just going like, now how much money am I going to get? How much money, coach? Like, to where the point, like, okay, just go, you know?
0: You think so? Because he was insinuating that it was them that said go away?
2: Yeah.
1: Yeah.
2: We are.
1: So, but that's awkward. Like, you at least fake it for a couple more hours, right? Or do you just kick him out?
0: Say, like, was he supposed to stay the night? And they were like...
1: Did he go to his hotel room and the key didn't work? And
0: yeah, just like, go home.
1: Your luggage is in the lobby. See you.
2: They sent the beat-up Kia a little too soon. Like,
0: well, no, that makes me wonder, like, if they sent the beat-up Kia for Tyron Stokes, did they take him on a bike?
2: Golf cart.
1: 3 hours is a short visit.
0: That's a short visit. By the time you get your luggage...
2: Yeah.
0: Right?
1: Yeah, I think you're eating.
0: You get downtown... You know, they got a park. Yeah. By the time they do all that, it feels like it's a pretty short visit.
1: Like, they just got their appetizers, and it's
0: so
1: like,
0: you know, somebody figured out who that was. Who was only here for 3 hours? How long was Rob Wright here?
1: It seemed quick. But
0: was he here overnight?
1: He was supposed to be, but we never... Some of these guys might get here and leave on their own. I mean, it was a pretty quick visit, but I would think someone of his caliber, even if it didn't feel right in the first 3 hours, you'd want to give it a little more time.
0: You want to give it a try.
1: It had to have just been somebody terrible that we probably didn't even know much about on them being here. That's quick.
0: I think it's weird, Shannon, to me, how you get so comfortable with a person in 3 hours that you're already like, all right, that's enough.
2: Well, I mean, if you know it's not going to work, why drag it out? Like, why am I wasting my day if I know this isn't going to work and I don't want to be with this guy?
0: Yeah. I want to do the suggestion that one person put in the comment section of the body cam. I'd like to know what happened.
2: What was said? How do you
0: screw
2: that up?
0: What happened during those 3 hours? Maybe he didn't screw it up. Yeah. I mean, well, that's what we say. We don't really know who was not feeling the other one.
2: Yeah.
0: But he was... I like that he just says things like that. He's like, yeah, 3 hours.
1: Kicked him out.
0: Said, get out of here. So anyway, that's that was the news from his last video. And then Malachi's been rising in the projections again. I was told this morning, not from the Toyota workers group, but from someone who wanted to counter the Toyota workers group, that he was going to be back. But I don't know what to believe. Do you think there's any chance he stays in the draft?
1: I'd say there's a slim chance. I have not thought he would be leaving at all. Okay. Maybe as this goes on and it gets a little more buzz, I'll flip. But I just think when you're a late first round, maybe early second round, you could go get maybe even more than that back in college and, you know, try to up your stock. It just not just Malachi, anyone that's that fringe first, second round, I would really consider trying to go and get more college money. That would seem like the path for about anybody.
0: It would for me, too, and we need him to.
1: Absolutely.
0: I mean, I we need him back. It's hard to imagine this team being really good without him.
1: The counter on being
0: late. When is the date?
1: 27th.
0: Okay, so we still have 2 weeks. Still have a couple weeks. Okay.
1: But the counter to that would be like, because the Knicks are the team. I mean, the Knicks could be in the finals here in a couple weeks. It's New York. You could think, well, next year I could end up in Charlotte or something. Maybe if you have a dream city or a dream destination, you want to be a part of something bigger. Maybe you go after that. But I would still think going back to college and getting a big check would be the way to go.
0: Well, the text machine is 772-774-5254. If one of you works for Big Rug, let me know where all this value got went into. We will take a break. We'll keep the phones closed this segment, then you do it after that. This is KSR.
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3: From the Big O Tires Traffic Center.
4: Heading out this afternoon, traffic starting to load up north and southbound on 65 at the Waterson Ramps. A little crowded through Fern Creek on Bardstown Road and 64 westbound. Still in good shape heading through downtown and through your junction. Ramps have accidents working at Bardstown Road and Hurstburn Parkway, 3rd Street Road and East Pages and Indian Trail and Papa Level Road. And if you're heading through Harrison County through New Salisbury, we have a problem near New Salisbury. State Road 64 at 135 is shut down. Looks like a semi came through and tore down the power cables there. I'm Bobby Ellis from the Total Traffic Center.
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20: Absolute fantastic weather will continue. Sunshine, 79 your high today. Tonight, 61. We'll have a chance for a shower tomorrow morning, and then it will turn sunny for the afternoon. That's your forecast. I'm WLKY Chief Meteorologist Jay Cardosi.
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0: And do it and go through the yard sale and look for, like, junk.
1: Do we still have the gator?
0: Do you like yard sales? Do you
1: know?
0: Like,
1: I hate them.
0: Yeah, I kind of do too. But you can sometimes find crazy things. I like when you look through and you'll be like, oh, here's a baseball card from 1976.
2: That's right. One man's trash.
1: Fine, though.
2: It's another.
1: We participated in one, and I didn't like how people were just standing outside at 6 a.m. waiting for me to open my garage. It's like, all right, this is a little much. Y'all calm down.
0: People are telling me, Shannon, the thing above the stove is called a hood.
2: Yeah.
0: Is that right?
2: Yeah. Yeah.
0: And it sucks the air out, right?
2: You don't want smoke in your house, so it takes
0: This thing apparently is a really good sucker.
2: Sucks it out. Sucks it out of there and gets it out of the house for you.
0: Just like you'll need that. Just a really good sucker right out of there. And that's helpful.
1: Got to. Like I said, if you're cooking something with a lot of smoke, like a good steak on the stove, it'd fill up your whole house if you don't have a good hood getting it out of there.
0: Yeah. One person writes, Matt, let me go back again. Did you say you still have a UK blanket?
2: You cuddle with it when they lose? Does it comfort you?
0: I mean, on one bed, I might. But it's warm.
1: Nothing wrong with a UK blanket. I've probably got one somewhere. Now, it's not on my bed that I'm under every night, but I bet there's a UK blanket in my house.
0: You wouldn't.
1: Actually, I know I have one. I have a UK and a Titans one.
0: Yeah. I mean, that's what...
1: My UK one's vintage. It's like 40 years old. It's pretty cool.
0: That's what 40-somethings have on their bed, Shannon.
2: Oh, really? I guess I'm missing out then. Mine's just gray. You are.
1: We're sleeping on the UK bed tonight.
0: Oh, I'm just going to have neutral colors.
2: Exactly. Yeah.
0: No big logo on it.
2: Nope.
0: Will Stein this morning was on The Michael Bennett Show.
2: Oh, really?
0: First of all, I didn't know there was the new Michael Bennett Show.
2: Oh, it's been on for years.
0: I thought it ended.
2: No, it's been on for years.
0: I know, but didn't it have a gap? I know it had a gap for at least a day.
2: Yeah, a little bit.
1: Yeah, he took time off.
0: Okay, so it's back.
2: Mm-hmm.
0: Yeah. All right.
2: I don't know where
0: Will Stein was. Well, someone heard it because I got sent this. Will Stein was on. Good get for just the Bennett. And
2: especially for a dead guy.
0: You're never going to get over that, are you?
2: No, I'm not.
0: Well, to be fair,
2: I'm happy he's still with us.
0: That was a wild day.
2: Yeah.
0: But anyway, Will Stein was on, and he said that he does not want to end the U of L series and said it should be moved to the beginning of the year. First of all, the comment does not want to end the U of L series is interesting because that's been against like the policy. Like Mitch Barnhart hasn't said that in years. He used to say it, but then stopped. And Mark Stoops specifically would all but say he wanted to end it.
2: Mm-hmm.
0: And now Will Stein is like, nope, we're playing. I like that because I think U of L will want to play it too. But if for some reason they didn't, it wouldn't be our fault that it would end it. I kind of was under the assumption that when this contract ended, that series was going to end, which is like 2030. And I'm glad to hear if Will Stein does well and pushes it, it will keep going.
1: Yeah, me too.
0: Like you're not going to go against your football coach if he wants to play.
1: And I think it's even more surprising him being the U of L alum because you'd think he would not want that tension and going against.
0: He doesn't want a range in his house. He wants all the smoke inside.
1: You'd think, you know, having played there, like I could just avoid this tension between my old school and a lot of people I still like over there. But he's like, no, I want to play him. I want to beat him. And I want to do it week one.
0: I like that though. Good. And now the week one part, I've come around to I prefer it at the end of the year. I mean, I can be talked into week one. I didn't like when the basketball game, I thought it was too early in the year. I actually think the basketball game should be in February, although that's probably never going to happen. But if we're going to have it in the non-conference, I like it being like the last non-conference game. But whatever. Football, I mean, I'd prefer it to be at the end. You prefer it first game or end?
1: I liked it at the end.
0: I didn't like it when it was like third.
1: No.
0: So I like it either first or last.
1: I thought I'd like it at the end. I still lean that way, but we've had some years lately where one side has pretty much quit on the year. They've had
0: a couple years where we had a bad year, and that game kind of turned it around for us.
1: I just, having seen some years where it's been a blowout, luckily a lot of times that's been Kentucky on it, where the other Louisville's just rolled over and played dead, even though Kentucky did that last year.
0: So if you were in charge, first or last?
1: I might go back to first just for the juice and the excitement of having to look forward to that all year.
0: First or last?
2: I like it at the end because you have the chance of really messing up one team's season. And it's your biggest rival.
0: Yes, we kind of messed up their season. Yeah. The Lamar year and then not last season, but whatever the last one was, we beat them. Was it the year before? We kind of ruined their season by beating them. So I like that.
2: I do too. Yeah, regardless, just keep the game on the schedule, even if you do have to play it like in the middle of the season.
0: Well, I like it. And I think it's also kind of symbolic of how the Barnhart era is over. There was a time in this administration where, with the exception of John Calipari, who would just say what he thought, no one associated with UK athletics would go against whatever the Barnhart philosophy was, including Mark Stoops really wouldn't. Mingione, like none of them would. I think when I saw Will Stein's comment, he's only been in here a few months, to come out and be like, I'm giving my own opinion. And by the way, it's different than the one that's kind of been pervasive recently, just shows me it's a different era now. And I don't know what the new era is. I don't know who's going to be sitting there, but the sort of the Barnhart way, I think, is likely done. Will Stein does not say that, in my opinion, if Mitch Barnhart's going to be the AD next year. That's just my view. I could be wrong. I didn't hear the context, but I would be surprised if he did.
1: Yeah, and Will's kind of been sticking his chest out since he's been here. And
0: I like it.
1: I love that he's doing this about the Louisville game, too.
0: Yeah. 859-280-2287. All right, Shannon, go ahead and open it. Polite.
2: Polite, Matt. Okay.
0: Polite, Matt.
2: We'll see how long this lasts.
0: At least 90 minutes. We'll be right back.
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4: Heading out this afternoon, traffic starting to load up north and southbound on 65 at the Waterson Ramps. A little crowded through Fern Creek on Bardstown Road and 64 westbound. Still in good shape heading through downtown and through your junction. Ramps have accidents working at Bardstown Road and Hurstburn Parkway, 3rd Street Road and East Pages, and Indian Trail and Papa Level Road. And if you're heading through Harrison County through New Salisbury, we have a problem near New Salisbury. State Road 64 at 135 is shut down. Looks like a semi came through and tore down the power cables there. I'm Bobby Ellis from the Total Traffic Center.
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9: 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Here's Matt Jones.
0: You know, Shannon, maybe people don't want me to be polite.
2: Why is that?
0: Well, I mean, the phone lines didn't fill up. We've got some. Oh. But maybe people want... Because, like, I thought Bob in Jamestown would use this as a chance to call. Because
2: he doesn't believe you.
0: I promised. Mm-hmm. A lot of people are angry at you two for saying that we can't have UK blankets. Well, specifically Shannon. Shannon needs to shut up. I have 10 UK blankets, and I'm a stylish 54-year-old woman.
2: You can have.
0: I have them because I'm a UK fan. Shannon wouldn't understand because he's not a fan.
2: Oh, you can't. You just said yesterday you can't tell people they're not a fan. You just said that yesterday. You can have a blanket. I'm just saying if you have it as like your bedspread on your bed, that's a little embarrassing. If you have a blanket that you just have like on the couch, okay, that's fine, but not on your bed.
0: Yeah. No, you're right.
2: Yeah.
0: I've felt that.
2: Yeah.
0: And I've gotten judgments. But you know what? It's the warmest thing. It's the warmest thing I have. One person writes, Matt, you're, as always, misinformed about the Louisville game situation. When the SEC passed the 9-game conference rule, it included that one of the other three games has to be a conference team. That game is staying no matter what. It did say that, but remember, the SEC is considering doing a series with the Big Ten where we play a Big Ten team. And if we do that, then that would be the non-conference game. So the question, and a lot, some people think that is happening starting in 2028. So if it does, it looks like Will Stein is saying, I still want to play the Louisville game, even though that might make 11 power conference games.
1: I love it. I love the confidence he has brought in here. You know, he could have given the easy answer, like you said, just toe the UK line and, you know, give Michael Bennett a little bit of a quote there, but he says, bring it on.
0: Yeah, I like it. Bring it on. If you're scared, go to church. That's what he says, and I like it. By the way, for all of you, everybody, take a moment tonight. Say a little prayer or think in your hearts about Mario, because LeBron may have played his last game. And more importantly for Mario, that means Bronny may have played his last game last night. And he seems very depressed at the end of the LeBron, potential end of the LeBron era.
1: Yeah, I came in, I gave him a hug as soon as I saw him, checked on him. You know, it doesn't help that LeBron had that little floater to tie the game and whiffed there at the end. Could be his last shot.
0: His last shot could be a miss.
1: With Dylan Brooks behind the basket laughing at him.
0: See, now that's a level of troll. Can you imagine trolling somebody so much, Shannon, that you come to their final game and talk trash to them on the way out of their career?
2: I love it. That's not his last game, though. You know that's not.
0: That is amazing. That would be like me going to Seth Greenberg's goodbye broadcast on ESPN and just yelling at him during
1: the cameraman.
0: Sitting by the cameraman and going, take his cue card. That is an unbelievable amount. By the way, he's not going to retire.
2: No. No.
0: He's going to come back and he's going to do a farewell tour.
2: Absolutely.
0: There's no way. I'm a LeBron fan. I don't dislike LeBron. But there's no way somebody with the ego of LeBron is just walking
2: out. He's got to make an
0: announcement. Yeah. He's going to have a whole thing where they like give him a rocking chair at every stop along the way. He's going to get rugs. Yeah. He's getting all of it. So he, I don't care what they say, he will play at least one more year.
1: And I don't see him going out with a sweep like that.
0: Yes.
1: I mean, I know it's the Thunder.
0: Now, he might not be back with the Lakers.
1: Go to Cleveland.
0: But he'll be back. He should go to Cleveland. Have his final hurrah, you know, get the Cleveland. What's food? What's the food of Cleveland? I don't know.
1: That's a sludge.
0: Whatever it is. Have a sludge burger. And then I'm kidding. I don't mind Cleveland. All right. Polite Matt. Ryan. Go ahead, Ryan. Welcome to Kentucky Sports Radio.
10: Yeah. Hi, guys. I hope you're doing well today. came in late on the segment, so not exactly sure what we're talking about, but I'm just going to throw out my own thoughts. I listen to you guys daily. It's the best part of my day. You seem to be spot on in what your assessments are. I've been to a few remotes, so you might have recognized me there. But regardless of what the topic is, I am at least excited for the first time about our upcoming year. We've built some pieces in that.
0: What sport are we talking about, Ryan?
10: Basketball.
0: Oh, you're
10: football.
0: Okay.
10: We're already killing it. We're already killing it at football. I'm so thrilled with how Will Stein's doing things. I wish the basketball side would take a note from it. What I mean?
0: Well, first of all, these are great points, Ryan. And I appreciate the call. It was nice to have you on the show.
1: And you're being polite.
0: I am being polite. 859-280-2287. I agree. I'm excited about the football program. I have some questions about our basketball roster, but it's not over yet. So we'll have to wait and see. But I am very excited about football. You know, did you see one of the websites? I think it was like Crane and Bob, or it's some show with like T-Bob and Joe or something. One of those shows ranked the best play callers in college football, in all of college football. And they had Will Stein number 2.
1: Oh, no, I didn't see that.
0: Number 2 in the whole country. Said we have, it was Steve Sarkisian at Texas was number 1, and Will Stein was number 2.
1: Just going back to scoring points, like Stoops did great here. He took us to levels we had never seen before, but it was a run the ball and play defense, which can get a little boring even when you're winning. I love the idea of Will Stein. He says about every interview, we're going to score points. And that, I mean, the mummy era, hopefully we get a little more wins than that. But just scoring a ton of points, even if you're not winning the game, can add a little layer of fun. I'm looking forward to that, and hopefully the wins come with it.
0: It's J-Boy and Crane, Shannon.
2: J-Boy, okay. Like, that makes a difference.
0: But if people who didn't know, it's J-Boy.
2: You know, going back to, like, the Joker Phillips days when we were terrible, you would always say, well, at least, you know, if you're going to be bad, be entertaining. Yes. I think that's going to be this season. Even if they have a losing season, I think they're at least going to be entertaining to watch.
0: I think they're definitely going to be entertaining.
2: Yeah.
0: I mean, we got the second best play caller in the country. Brent.
2: According to J-Boy.
0: According to J-Boy and Crane.
2: Yeah.
1: When's the last time J-Boy was wrong?
0: Who else are you going to believe but J-Boy and Crane?
2: Anybody but J-Boy and Crane.
0: Go ahead, Brent.
10: Hey, Matt, I thought I'd take the opportunity to talk to pick a bone with Polite Matt from a week or so ago.
0: I welcome those that disagree.
1: Always.
10: Oh, it's not a disagreement. About a week or so ago, my daughter and I left the dentist. We were headed to take her to school, and you guys had the 4 SmackDown tickets. And she's a huge wrestling fan. And you know, all the way from Georgetown to Maxwell, we was waiting on the contest to call in. And then we pull up to the school, and all of a sudden, a random nurse calls in that wasn't taking care of anybody, and you just gave her the tickets. and my daughter had to go into school.
0: You were upset that she wasn't taking care of anybody in that moment? Did you want her to call in for the tickets while she was? Okay.
10: It wasn't me. It was the 7-year-old that said this. She said she wasn't working, Dad.
0: Well, that's an interesting point.
2: If she called in while she was doing open heart surgery, it would be okay.
0: That would be much more impressive, actually.
10: Yeah.
0: Has the SmackDown happened yet?
10: It did.
0: It's already happened? No. Okay. Well, I'm sorry. I was going to see if I could give you and your 7-year-old a ticket. Because it's polite.
10: I could be wrong about that. Matter of fact, it may be this weekend.
0: Hang on just a second. Normal Matt would never give away tickets to somebody that calls.
1: Not at all.
10: I know.
0: But polite Matt.
10: That's why I wanted to talk to Matt.
0: If the event hasn't happened, and if we have tickets, I'll be glad to give them to you. So I'm going to put you on hold. I'm going to have Mario go check with our ticket person out there, Morgan, and I'll let you know if we have something, okay?
10: I appreciate it. Polite,
0: so hang
10: Matt
0: tight. We'll know by the next second.
2: There you go. It hasn't happened yet.
0: There's the difference between Matt and Polite Matt. Plight Matt encourages people to call for ask for tickets.
2: May 22nd.
1: I need it. May 22nd.
0: So we have. Yeah. So it's still to come. If we have tickets, then I will give him tickets. I don't know if we have them anymore.
1: I needed Mario to leave too because I've spilt coffee right here and he was filming me and this is not a good look.
0: You do have a coffee nibble.
1: Looks like I'm lactating. No cameras.
0: Well, things change. 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
11: From the Big O Tires Traffic Center.
4: Heading out this afternoon, traffic starting to load up north and southbound on 65 at the Waterson Ramps and a little crowded through Fern Creek on Bardstown Road and 64 westbound. Still in good shape heading through downtown and through your junction. Ramps have accidents working at Bardstown Road and Hurstburn Parkway, 3rd Street Road and East Pages and Indian Trail and Papa Level Road. And if you're heading through Harrison County through New Salisbury, we have a problem near New Salisbury. State Road 64 at 135 is shut down. Looks like a semi came through and tore down the power cables there. I'm Bobby Ellis from the Total Traffic Center.
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2: This is Harry Styles, Treat People with Kindness.
0: People love Harry Styles.
2: Yeah.
0: Women love him. We've had a lot of good, like yesterday was kind of a slow text machine today. Today you've been right back to where it was normally. I wonder like everybody got out of town or something. But now, one person writes, Matt, I know you're trying, but the tone of your voice sounds like a forced nice and you're not being genuine.
2: Ooh, now you got to be genuine and nice.
0: Got to be genuine and nice.
2: That's a lot.
0: That is a lot.
2: Yeah.
0: One person writes, Matt, I spent more on my rug than anything in the house. Shannon is actually correct. It does tie the room together, and you can have it for your whole life.
2: That's good. As long as you don't let people come over and ruin it, spill stuff all over it.
0: Who's going to be the first one to spill something?
1: Ryan.
0: It's going to be Ryan.
2: Big kid. He'll have the popsicle.
1: I'm
2: going to
1: go muddy shoes on it and then spills a drink.
0: Okay, so that's a good question. The woman that's designing my house asked me this. She said, are you going to let people come in here with shoes? She wanted to know in terms of what to put in there. And I hate when people tell you to take off their shoes. I really do. So I think I'm going to let people wear their shoes, but is that a mistake? Do you let people wear your shoes?
1: My entire first floor is hardwood. So yeah, whatever. I don't care.
0: Yeah. Mine's going to be hardwood too, absent the rug. Do you let people wear shoes in your house?
2: I do. Yeah. But when, you know, everybody else's shoes in the house are off, it's kind of like, you know, here's your hint. I'm not going to tell you to take your shoes off.
0: Oh, so you actually want people to take their shoes off?
2: I mean, I would rather than bring in mud. Yeah, it's more things for me to have to clean up.
0: So do you think it's impolite to ask people to take your shoes off? Like, we walk in the door, will you please take your shoes off?
2: If you got mud all over your shoes, I'm going to say take your shoes off.
0: Okay, but that's a specific thing. If you're just walking in.
2: I won't say anything, no.
0: Is it rude if someone says that?
1: It's their house. They can tell you whatever they want.
2: Yeah.
0: One person writes, do women not have a bad reaction if they see a UK blanket? Yes.
2: You've had some experiences, it sounds like.
0: So I have a rule. You all have been to both of my houses.
2: Mm-hmm. Uh-huh.
0: I have to be in love. I think I've said this before on here. I have to be in love with a woman for her to get to see my little house. Because you have to love me to like my little house.
2: There's a lot going on.
0: You know what I mean? There's a lot going on.
2: A lot of candles.
0: And there's a lot of stuff.
2: A lot of books. A lot of empty Diet Coke cans.
0: No.
1: It's probably not going to be in a designer magazine anytime soon.
0: There are rankings to houses. The number one thing is if you meet my parents. Right? But number two would be you see the Louisville house. Lexington house. But Louisville house. It's a whole other thing.
1: It's been a while since it's gotten a good polish at the little place. And Mario's got that recliner in the middle of the kitchen. I think you still have that edible flower arrangement from like 10 years ago in the fridge.
0: No, I threw that away. I threw the edible flower arrangement away.
1: Jeans in the freezer.
0: I do have about 75 seltzers from Cornbread Hemp. They deliver me like four a week.
1: Well, give them to me.
2: Yeah, what
0: I
2: are
0: give
2: you
0: them
2: doing?
0: Away. I've given away 75 and they keep sending them.
1: I'm running over to Total Wine every weekend. Well, pass them on to me.
0: Come to the Louisville house. You can have some. Lucky in Campbellsville. Polite Matt is ready.
6: Hey, thanks for taking my call, guys. I appreciate the direction of the show this morning. I think it's brought me some clarity. I've been wondering why Stokes picked Kansas, because Bill Self has a great rug.
0: Well done.
1: Beautiful.
0: You know, somebody actually wrote and said, whose rug costs more, yours or Bill Self's?
1: It's great.
0: It's a really good question. I bet they were close. But I'm not hating on Bill Self's. I think it's when you have the best of anything, you deserve. When you have the best hairpiece in America, you deserve credit.
1: You and I have sat next to him. Like, I think my thigh was touching his thigh, and we were, like, staring at it.
0: I mean, you can see it, but you got to be, like, if you weren't looking for it, you wouldn't be able to tell. And, you know, maybe there are other people that have that, and I just don't know, but
2: when you say you can see it, what are you seeing?
0: You can see
1: little line.
0: You can see
1: little
0: just
1: difference.
0: A little line difference, and it looks like...
2: Is it possible that he doesn't have a rug, and maybe...
0: No, he has one, because go look at the pictures of him when he played in college.
2: Well, maybe he got a transplant.
0: Well, maybe, but I actually don't think so, because this has been so long. Like, transplants were not common back then. I mean, Drew and I saw it in, like, 2010.
1: Yeah, I almost poked it just to kind of...
0: It's just... It's mesmerizing.
2: What do you... Okay, for people who wear those, what do you do... Like at night when you're about to lay down in bed, do you take it off and put it on your post?
0: I think they like glue it to your head.
1: So there's not like a hook next to his bed where he hangs it up.
2: Like, you know, I
0: don't think he takes it off and then puts it on every day.
1: Before he gets in the shower, he hangs it up.
0: I think it's pretty permanent on your head.
1: It's sewn in there.
0: I will say, it seemed to have like a clip. Remember, we saw where we thought there was some kind of clip. So I don't know, is it stapled into his head?
2: Oh, that sounds terrible.
1: But it's the best one out
0: there. It's the best one that exists.
1: These are compliments. We're not making fun of
0: them. These are compliments. Josh, go ahead, Josh.
4: Hey, guys. Hey, first off, Drew, congratulations on fatherhood.
1: Thank you.
4: It's going to be great, man. Second of all, this is first time, honestly, guys, this is the first time I've listened to the show since the Michigan State game. I am 100% done with Pope. Like, I'm done. I sat here. I let Barnhart reel me back in. This is Billy G recruiting. Like, this is Billy G's teams. Like, we have no star. We have no score. And if we strike out on Milan, then what? And I've been basketball fan my whole life.
0: I think it'll be one of these things, though, where it'll take care of itself. And what I mean by that is if – I kind of disagree with you a little bit, but if you're correct, then they're not going to have a great year, and he'll be replaced at the end of the year anyway.
4: Well, absolutely. And I've become a football fan. I've been a Kentucky basketball fan my whole life, but Will Stein is killing it. Y'all have a good day. Thanks.
0: So wait a minute. Does that mean we're back? Like, you're back listening? Well, I lost it.
2: He hung up.
0: He said he hadn't listened to the Michigan State show, so I was hoping that means he's back as a listener. I'm glad to hear he's excited about Will Stein. Doesn't seem as excited about Mark Pope. But I will say this. When this roster is complete, I think we should evaluate it honestly. But there's a part of me that says, kind of like I said in the last year, Stoops, and like, we should all get behind it. Because whatever happens is going to determine the future. Like, there's no scenario where I think Pope has a bad year and then they were to bring him back. Do you agree with that?
1: I agree.
0: So we might as well all hope it's good because, you know, why not? At this point, the die is cast. So, I mean, I have said the deficiencies in the roster, but once it starts, man, I'm going to be pulling for all those guys to be better than we think. So, Seth, go ahead, Seth.
7: Hey, two quick things. One, when are we going to make Ryan do that restaurant challenge? I've been waiting on it.
0: He had some stuff come up that has made it to where we couldn't. It will happen because I want to go and watch him and sit in the corner where he does. So
1: we're all
0: going to
1: get a table on this.
0: But he had some stuff come up that made it hard to do right now.
7: Awesome. I'll look forward to it. And then the second thing is, I'm 22. I grew up when Kentucky really was a blue blood. I don't agree with the people who call and say that Kentucky's not a blue blood anymore, but at what point do they not become a blue blood anymore? Because the kids who are coming into college, 17, 18, they're starting to get to the point where Kentucky wasn't good.
0: It's a fair question. It's a completely fair question, and I appreciate the call. I think, you know, we haven't been great since before COVID. So I think if you get to the end of the decade and you have a whole decade where you weren't really great, then you start to question. But I think right now it's like a 4 or 5 year run. There's a lot of teams in history that have had that. But we do have to bounce back. Because if we keep it up, then I agree with you. You start to go, I don't know. We're going to come back hour number two, another hour of politeness.
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24: Tragic news out of the NBA. Grizzlies forward Brandon Clark has passed away at the age of 29. Details are still developing. NBC4 reports that LA Fire Department had responded to a 911 call of a medical emergency on Monday to Clark's home in the San Fernando Valley, where he was discovered and found dead. Drug paraphernalia was found in the home, and his death is being investigated as a possible overdose. NBA Commissioner Adam Silver issued the following statement saying, quote, "We are devastated to learn of the passing of Brandon Clark. As one of the longest tenured members of the Grizzlies, Brandon was a beloved teammate and leader who played with the game with enormous passion and grit. Our thoughts and sympathies are with Brandon's family, friends, and the Grizzlies organization." Clark had been drafted from Gonzaga in 2019 by the Oklahoma City Thunder and had been traded shortly to Memphis, where he played for 7 seasons. The Grizzlies issued the following statement saying, "We are heartbroken by the tragic loss of Brandon Clark. Brandon was an outstanding teammate and an even better..."
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0: Welcome back, hour number two, Kentucky Sports Radio, 859-280-2287. We were just having a conversation about how Drew, you know, some people have kids, and they're like, oh, you don't see them for a while.
14: Yeah.
0: Like, they don't leave their house, and they become like, you know, they're like, you see them again in like 2 years. And Drew is already like, Drew's talking about like going to poker night.
1: We got bingo tonight.
0: And bringing the baby.
1: Baby's first bingo tonight. I'm excited.
15: Don't they still smoke in bingo halls?
0: Yeah.
1: Well, Drew's not going to smoke.
0: Drew's like, Avery, it's nice having you, but you ain't messing up poker night.
15: Here's secondhand smoke.
1: My thought with bingo is you get two cards per person, and I'll get her two, and I'll play. So I'm kind of doubling my odds tonight.
0: Which then led me to think about, I have these friends, Shannon, that their baby, I don't know how old it was less than a year. And they met me in Europe when I went to Europe a couple years ago.
14: Mm-hmm.
0: And it just occurred to me last night in talking to a friend of mine, I was like, I wonder, did they get the baby a passport? Because, like, you can't just get on a plane with an unmarked baby, I would think. They probably question you at the border.
1: It's one of your carry-on items.
0: If you're just carrying on babies. But then it's kind of weird to think of a baby getting a passport. Right?
1: Yeah.
0: Like they go, sit up, turn to the right.
1: Don't smile.
0: Don't smile. Look in the camera, baby. And then, you know, you have passports for 10 years. When the baby is 8, is it still showing the baby passport?
14: Yeah,
1: I think so.
14: Unless you update
0: it. And when you get to the TSA agent, how does the TSA agent know it's the right baby?
15: Facial recognition technology.
0: They all look, oh, there's a passport with a baby on it. That's
1: there's an example.
0: That's creepy.
1: It is. And it expires that's, like 10 years later.
0: So, can you imagine an 11-year-old just with a baby picture and going, here, let me on.
15: Like, why do you have your baby picture? Can I take my baby picture in there and get a passport with it?
0: Well, I mean, it lasts for 10 years in theory.
15: That's been a while.
0: So I just, you know, these are just little things that you don't. That I had never thought about. All right, I'm going to go over a couple of things. I want to play it before. I'm going to go right back to the phones for Polite Matt. But there's a couple of time-sensitive things. I want to play, is this fair?
1: Okay.
15: All right.
0: Normally, we have three judges. Today, we just have two. Drew and Shannon, is this fair? A lot of you are probably paying attention. There's a primary election in Nebraska today.
1: Oh, man. Oh. I'm up all night thinking about it.
0: All right, so let me give you the standards real quick, because there's two candidates in that people think both might be unfair. And you have to decide, is this fair? The Republicans have the guy that's the senator. He's running. He'll have the Republican nomination. There's a guy who's running against him who has a real shot to win in the general election. He's an independent. Being a Democrat in Nebraska is like not the most popular thing in the world. So he's running as an independent. And Shannon, he has a real chance. Former military guy, blah, blah, blah, blah, blah. So the Democrats are in a weird spot. If they run somebody for real, it'll take away votes from this guy. Shannon, and they'd rather that guy win, you see what I'm saying, than the Republican win.
14: Yep.
0: So both parties are doing something a little suspect, and I want to see if you all think it's fair. The Democrats are running a person who has said, elect me the primary nominee, and then I'll drop out.
1: Oh, like tanking.
15: Yeah.
0: Elect me the primary nominee, and I'll drop out so the independent can win. All right. The Republicans, seeing that this was probably going to work, have run a person who's a far right wing Republican as a Democrat, hoping they get the nomination so they have to stay in and, in theory, take away votes from the independent. See what I'm saying?
7: Yeah,
1: I'm with you.
0: So, is it fair for neither of these candidates who really have any intention of wanting to be the senator to run?
1: I'm saying no.
0: I already think for both of them or one of them?
1: The running someone intentionally to just quit, I'm a hard no on that. I already think a lot of politics, it's a clown show and people aren't serious and doing the right thing anyway. And that just adds
0: to
1: it.
0: What if they say up front, I'm going to quit?
15: That's stupid. That's where they made their mistake. Yeah. Why say that?
0: Because the theory is that the Democrats in Nebraska will know what she's doing.
15: They would just
1: have an election.
0: So what about the guy who's running for the other party just to sabotage it?
1: I give him a little more leniency because the other side is being shady first. It's almost like a response to what they're doing.
0: Both did at the same time.

0: runs and then drops out, then the ballot can be empty.
1: Gotcha. Well, if it's unfair on one side, it's got to be unfair on the other. So,
0: you think both of them are unfair?
1: Out. You've already announced that you're trying to sabotage the election.
0: It'll be interesting today. One of these two people is probably going to win, and neither one of them has any intention of wanting to be the
1: same. If they didn't announce it,
0: which
1: though,
0: is hilarious, though, you know?
1: Once you announce that you're going to intentionally sabotage it, you can't be in it.
0: Oh, so you're saying if they were just sneaky about it, you'd be fine.
1: Why would you say, hey, I'm just going to.
0: Well, I'll update you tomorrow on which of the two people that didn't want to win ended up winning. Because you know what they say? Somebody has to win.
2: That's right.
0: Might as well be you.
1: Yep.
0: All right. Next, is it fair? UK baseball. UK baseball was supposed to play Northern Kentucky today. So here's the UK baseball situation. They are firmly on the bubble. They play Arkansas this weekend at home. Most of the prognosticators say if UK wins the series against Arkansas, they'll probably sneak in. If they lose, they probably will sneak out. Everything is on the line at Arkansas. They play Northern Kentucky today. Northern Kentucky stinks. If they beat Northern Kentucky, they'll get no credit for it. But if they lose, might hurt them.
2: Nail in the coffin if they lose, probably.
0: Potentially. They went to Florida. The game was delayed on Saturday night to late. Then it had to play early. Then they had flight troubles, all this stuff. They finally got home at like midnight Sunday night. Yesterday, they canceled the Northern Kentucky game. After they announce it, the NCAA puts out a letter that says, if you cancel games, we're going to use that against you. Now, they didn't say Kentucky, but, you know, came out a few hours later. Fair or unfair to Kentucky to cancel their Northern Kentucky game to focus on the Arkansas series?
2: I'm going to say unfair, but I'm also going to say I'm all right with it just because it's my team.
0: Okay.
2: Here's my
0: objectively unfair, but you're good with it.
2: Yeah, because I ride with my team. I will say I've had this thought, like, it's not a great look, but once the Arkansas series starts and maybe you get in the tournament, no one is even going to ever think of canceling that game again. We'll forget about it by next week if they're in the tournament.
0: So it's a 48-hour story.
2: Yeah, so just eat the criticism.
0: It did go viral in the college baseball world. People were... Mm-hmm. And then, Shannon, what if they like win two of three against Arkansas and don't get in? Do you think people will point to the fact that they didn't play this game?
1: Maybe
0: the NCAA
1: so.
0: Did send out that letter.
1: Yeah, unfair, bad look. If you don't like it, don't schedule the game there at the end of the season where that's even a possibility. So if I'm Kentucky, I'm going to go out and like get the sprinkler system, you know, working. I'm going to flood my field so there's a rain out.
0: See, that you and I are on the same.
1: So now we can't play the game. We can't play the game. Sorry.
0: The letter said if you don't play it for non-weather related reasons, don't you have to just fake a problem?
2: Yes. It's Cal Ripken. It powers out.
0: Yes. Cal Ripken. Kevin Costner.
2: We were ready to go.
0: Oh, no.
1: Well, that's fine. We'll play it at 1 o'clock today. Then. Now what are you gonna do?
0: They're not here yet.
2: Yeah, they're so far away up there in Northern Kentucky.
0: Yeah, we call them at 10:30 and go, where are you? This game was supposed to start at 11.
1: If the field is flooded, then there's nothing we can do about it, you know? It doesn't matter what time of day it is.
0: Yeah, it's a little suspect to me.
2: It is.
0: I feel like if you're gonna schedule a game, you need to play it.
1: Yep. Badly.
2: I think the biggest issue is why is this on the schedule? Because the Arkansas series earlier, starts Thursday.
0: They may not have thought that they would need to win this series to make the tournament. I mean, I think if this wasn't a must-win series, they could probably go ahead and play the game.
1: They said it was
2: mutual. I mean, in general, last week of the season, you need the
0: mutual.
2: Non-conference.
0: You know what mutual is? Write them a check and go, say this is mutual.
1: Yeah, I know. Like, I'm wondering, like, why does Northern Kentucky not want to play the game? I would want to play the game if I'm Northern
0: Probably
1: Kentucky.
0: Probably to keep goodwill and to get to play them in future years and stuff like that. That would be my guess. Yeah. If Northern made a big deal about it, they might be like, well, we're never playing you again.
1: Well, you're scared.
2: I just don't think in general teams need this non-conference game this week. I mean, the series with Arkansas starts Thursday. It's a day earlier. It's the last week of the season. I mean, why are you playing a team like that anyway? Yeah.
0: I'm kind of with you. I think it's a bad call. I think it looks bad. But we got to make the tournament. if we win two of three against Arkansas and then don't make the tournament, this will, like, there'll be a lot of criticism for this decision.
2: But you could say maybe we don't win two of three if we hadn't have taken day off and rest.
0: Nobody knows. You're exactly right. Nico, go ahead, Nico.
3: Hey, how are you? Well, I'm just calling in to ask the basketball questions. That's okay.
0: Go for it.

0: So I was just curious, for guys like Milan, are we, like, when is the last day he's able to kind of make his decision on if he's going to stay in the draft
1: I think
0: process,
1: Drew said earlier May 27th, and then, you know, he can take, I think, as long as he wants to decide where he's going to school. I think starting next year you have to decide where you're going by, like, June 1st, but I don't think that's in place yet.
0: Okay, and then what do you think our chances are of getting him, like, realistically?
1: I honestly don't know. I mean, I appreciate the call. I think there's a pot of money that's still out there to get, potentially, but I don't know if there's a – I mean, there's a spot for him if he wants to come, but we already have four big guys. I don't know. There are people who think that it can happen. I have not heard that, but I you know, it'd be great to have him. But when they got the guy from Cameroon, I kind of thought, well, they don't think they're going to get Milan, or because otherwise you're going to have five guys who expect to play two spots.
2: Well, he can be a tall wing. He played the three a lot at Iowa State.
1: And so you think he could play the three?
2: I think Kentucky has, money aside, just looking at rosters and what they can offer him. I mean, Pope said yesterday in his video he wants to take 33s a game. Right now, I don't know who's taking those 30.
1: He did say
2: that. So you tell Milan, like, come take 10 of them.
1: Did you believe that when he said that?
2: I believe he wants to, but looking at the roster, I don't know who's shooting them. You can go to Momcilovic and be like, you want 10 threes a game?
1: Yeah.
2: I'll give them to you.
1: Yeah,
3: I don't believe
1: him. Yeah, we'll see.
3: He's been saying that for two seasons.
1: It's tough to believe him. That's a little bit like when John Calipari used to always say, we're going to start speeding up the tempo and stuff. Like, he would say that, and it would never happen.
2: Part of me worries he's going to leave the draft. We're going to be the name all the way up until the very end, and then we're just going to get punched in the stomach again.
1: TJ, go ahead, TJ.
4: Hey, Matt. One, babies do get passports. A friend of mine a few years ago, they have to, like, throw a sheet over the parent, and they hold the baby to take the picture.
3: What?
1: The parent has a sheet over them, and then they hold the baby.
3: Like they're a ghost.
1: Yeah.
3: I love that. That's awesome.
1: Ghost holding a baby. Yeah, that's actually cool. Yeah. I didn't know that.
4: Two, I am the nurse, and I'm calling to take up for myself.
1: Okay.
4: I'm the one who won the SmackDown tickets. I don't know if he wanted me to be in a patient's house taking care of them when I called, but I think that's frowned upon.
1: I think it is, too, probably.
4: Also, this past week was Nurses Week, and I do appreciate that very much, Matt.
1: Oh,
4: and
1: listen,
4: I
1: have a little boy that Matt, is very excited. Polite Matt not only gave you the tickets, I was willing to give him the tickets if we have them. We're still waiting to find out.
4: That's wonderful. So, and I didn't just steal him from a little girl. My little boy's
1: stealing. He's stealing from a little girl. You can't do
3: that. Wow.
1: Yeah, you can't do that. So I hope you enjoy SmackDown. It's the 22nd. Is your little girl excited?
4: Oh, it's my little boy. I said I was.
1: Is your little boy
4: a little
1: excited?
4: Girl. Listen, he does a really good Stone Cold impression, too. He is so excited. He loves wrestling. Cody Rhodes, he's going to have a neck tattoo.
2: Is he nearby? Let's hear it.
1: Is he there?
4: he's not, because I'm working.
1: Okay, I understand. So, all right, well, listen, thank you very much, and thank you. It's good you took up for yourself, okay?
4: Awesome. Thank you.
1: Appreciate it.
2: Hard to beat the allegations when she said she's working right now, calling in. That's kind of what the guy said.
1: Polite Matt says that I hope she and her son have a wonderful time. Just like I had a wonderful time Friday at Don Franklin.
2: Oh, it was a great time.
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7: Rolling out this afternoon, traffic starting to load up if you're heading up on 65 north and southbound, a little crowded through Hospital Curve. Then watch your slowdowns on the Waterson east and westbound around 65. Dixie Highway starting to slow south of the Waterson Expressway. And if you're heading up on the Snyder Freeway, eastbound traffic slow from Smyrna over to the ramps at Bardstown Road. Heading out through Middletown, traffic a little crowded, a little slow out around the Snyder Freeway on Shelby Road and in towards Hurstbourne Parkway. I'm Bobby Ellis from the Total Traffic Center. 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
16: Lakers star LeBron James says he's unsure if last night's playoff loss to the Thunder was the last game he's played in the NBA. Over to baseball, where the Reds will continue their homestand tonight. It's a series opener against Washington. Cincinnati will send Brady Singer to the mound there. And actor Jalen Best will be putting on the gloves to play Louisville native Muhammad Ali in the upcoming Prime Video series, The Greatest. I'm Scott Davidson.
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1: Who is this?
3: The Refreshments.
1: Did they have any other songs with this?
3: I think this was it. You remember this song? Yeah, we played this one. Alice Lugan.
1: Everybody knows the world is full of stupid people, right?
3: Yep.
1: Yeah, see, a polite Matt would never believe that. So yeah. I don't know. I don't think this.
3: You think everybody's wonderful?
1: Yeah, I do. So Kentucky's not the only team, by the way, that has canceled games. Virginia Tech and Ohio State have as well. And it happened. I think it happened last year. It wasn't Kentucky. There was some team that did this last year, and it was very controversial.
3: This made Billy very upset on the pre-show.
1: Billy had the hottest take.
3: Yeah, he said you can't just Billy be going around canceling games.
1: He was like, rah, rah, rah, rah. And I was like, whoa. That's kind of how the idea, by the way, of polite Matt came up. Was I was listening to how angry Billy was.
3: Yeah,
1: and I was like, speaking of that, I'm not going to say what it is, and he has already changed it. Okay, so that's why I can say this. He's already changed it. But Billy showed me how to do something in here, and he said to use his password.
3: Mm-hmm.
1: And his password was Ebola. Why would he make his password Ebola? Like, what is the scenario where you're like, you know what I want my password to be? Ebola.
2: No numbers.
1: Also, just not a good password. There are no capital letters. There are no numbers. There are no symbols.
3: I wasn't going to tell you, but my password's actually chickenpox. And before that, it was dysentery.
1: Yeah. Mine's syphilis. And yeah. I always thought it was normal.
2: Is that a capital letter?
3: I mean, syphilis Ebola. 1! Exclamation mark.
1: It's also only 5 letters.
2: Yeah, that would get turned down on most websites. Not strong enough.
1: You can't even get into Yahoo with Ebola.
3: Chlamydia 1, 2, 3.
2: I wouldn't have admitted that. I would have just leaned over you and be like, let me type this in real quick.
1: Ebola is the worst. It's the worst password I've ever heard in my life. But, you know, whatever you want, Billy. Sean from Austin. Go ahead, Sean.
18: Yeah, for polite Matt.
11: if somebody, you know, was in your on your new rug there and they had a little Ebola or they spilled some coffee or something on that. In my undergrad, I was a carpet cleaner to put myself through school. Just get yourself a squirt bottle with like half water, half Pine Sol, and just like squirt some water on the stain, let it sit.
1: Why do I do half Pine Sol, half water? Why not just all Pine Sol?
11: Well, because you don't. Well, because the next step is you're going to have to get yourself this thing they call a spot extractor. It's like a little mini vacuum. But if you put straight Pine Sol, it'll get all bubbly. So, but that's a little tip there for polite Matt and his expensive rug.
1: All right, good stuff. Thank you. I had no, I didn't know about any of this.
2: All this help you're getting.
1: How long? I appreciate the call. How long do you have to do that? I assume you got to do that quickly. Like you were in here scrubbing your T-shirt.
2: Yeah, this looks awful now. I'm in trouble today.
1: Yeah,
2: this is worse.
1: Yeah, you had two tiny drops of coffee, and now it looks like your nipple is leaking.
2: Yeah. Who's breastfeeding the baby, me or Abby? It looks like it might be this shirt.
1: Why did you think that was better? That's much
2: worse.
1: Well,
2: I thought just here with you two would be fine. I'm hoping, because I'm going somewhere immediately after this downtown, I'm hoping it dries in the next 30 minutes. If it doesn't, we have
1: that's
2: problems.
1: Awful.
2: Okay, Mario, put the phone down, damn it. Get that out. Give me some privacy, please.
1: That's really awful.
2: I know it is, but I'm hoping that it dries before I leave this room.
1: You had one little coffee stain, and you've turned it into a big blotch of water.
2: I know, I'm just here with you two. I thought you two would ignore it a little bit, and now Mario's got his phone up in my breasts.
1: What Mario does. Noah, go ahead, Noah.
18: Hey, Matt, this is Wednesday, Noah. Thank you guys for taking my call. Appreciate it.
1: Of course.
18: I got two things. Yeah. I got two things for you here. First off is for Drew specifically. I know I'm already late to the party with saying this, but first off, congratulations. And secondly, you really just stepped into the absolute most number one job in the world of being a girl dad specifically. My wife and I just had our first girl 3 months ago, and I'm telling you, I'm surprised I do not cry. I'm surprised I don't cry every single day just with the steps of just seeing what the beauty of having
1: I like
18: baby girl
1: like
18: that.
1: Shannon, you and I couldn't understand.
3: Yeah, I know.
1: Like it's impossible for us.
2: Polite Matt over here.
1: All of a sudden, this show is becoming segregated by babiness.
3: That's right. Yeah.
1: Right. Everybody's like, oh, unless you get a baby, you don't understand what the Drew is going on. Here's what I know about Drew.
2: Just
1: Drew
2: like
1: didn't used to have big water puddles next to his nipple, and now he does.
18: Oh my goodness. Yeah,
2: congrats to you too, Noah. I know we talked about it before.
18: Thank you. I appreciate it. Secondly for it, Matt, I remember last week a caller had a question for you guys about asking like if you had 24 hours that you could have any athletic superpower.
1: Oh yeah,
18: we never answered that. And we never answered it. Yeah. So I was curious to know what you guys.
1: Yeah, it's a good call. I appreciate the call. We didn't get to it. I thought about mine later. I would want to be able, and we're talking about realistic athletic superpower, not like, you know, fly. And I decided I would like to, for 24 hours, be able to run like Usain Bolt. I just think it would be.
2: Where'd you go?
1: I just race people.
2: Take a bunch of Ambien that morning and go out and race people.
1: I would love to like look like I do and people be like, and I'd just go up to people. I'd go to people that I assume would think they're faster than me and go, you want to race?
2: You want some of this?
1: And then just shock them. Don't you think that would be good?
2: Yeah, that'd be pretty fun. I didn't consider being a track star.
1: Yeah. So I think that's the one I would pick. What would you pick, Shannon?
3: I would like to be able to hit a baseball like Barry Bonds on steroids. To be able to hit it out of the park.
1: What are you going
3: to do,
1: though?
3: Just go take batting practice.
1: So you're just gonna like
3: join a major league baseball team for one day?
1: But they won't let you do that. Like they're not gonna let you go do that. So like what I'm saying, like if it's just you have the superpower, you got to think of one you can use.
3: Okay, I want to be able to punch like Mike Tyson in his prime. I'm just gonna go knock people out all day.
1: So you're just gonna go up and ask people, just knock people out?
2: Yeah, you're gonna go to prison.
1: Yeah. Okay, so you're gonna get an assault charge. Yeah. People are gonna be like, he is just for 24 hours walked around and just beat people up.
3: Yeah.
1: Okay. What about you?
2: I wish it were for more than a day, but I think I would still be able to hit a golf ball like Tiger Woods and go play a round of golf and just see how that feels.
1: I think that would be my second choice, is what would it be like to go just be to hit every shot I want to hit in golf with no error.
2: Just perfectly.
1: That would be, I think, but the thing is with that, I can do one shot. You know what I mean? Like take Tiger's best putt he's ever hit. I could hit it once.
2: Yeah. I've already had that feeling before.
1: One time. I'll never be able to have that sprinting feeling. you know.
2: That's why I was a little hesitant to say it. And it's just like a one-off. Maybe my backup was being able to trying to think of like one of the best dunkers, being able to jump like that just to see what that feel
1: just
2: like.
1: Just go to Rucker Park one day just, looking just like you.
2: Pulling off all the dunks.
1: And just dunking on everybody.
2: That'd be pretty fun.
1: That would be fun. I agree with you. That would also be fun. 859-280-2287. We got to talk about, well, I'll save it. We'll be right back. Take it.
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7: Rolling out this afternoon, traffic starting to load up if you're heading up on 65 north and southbound. A little crowded through Hospital Curve. Then watch your slowdowns on the Waterson east and westbound around 65. Dixie Highway starting to slow south of the Waterson Expressway. And if you're heading up on the Snyder Freeway, eastbound traffic slow from Smyrna over to the ramps at Bardstown Road. Heading out through Middletown, traffic a little crowded, a little slow out around the Snyder Freeway on Shelby Road and in towards Hurstbourne Parkway. I'm Bobby Yellis from the Total Traffic Center.
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1: Quarterback, Kentucky Sports Radio. Well, the news, guess who's back in the news? Lane Kiffin.
2: Oh. Yes, he is.
1: It has led to one of the more fascinating arguments I've seen on the internet in a long time. Ole Miss versus LSU fans on who is the least racist. They are literally Ole Miss and LSU fans going, no, we're more progressive than you. No, we are.
2: Pulling out stats.
1: Yeah. It's crazy. So here's what Lane Kiffin said. He said he left first of all, this is nonsense. This is not why Lane Kiffin went to LSU. Okay. I don't care what he says. He lies. Like, he's like back when I used to say about Rick Pitino. He was the lyingest liar that ever lied. Lane Kiffin's giving him a run for his money. He said that he left LSU because, in part, it was hard for Ole Miss to struggle to distance itself from symbols like the Confederate flag, Colonel Rebel, and the nickname Ole Miss. Quote, parents would come up to me and say, hey, coach, we really like you, but my grandparents aren't letting me move to Oxford, Mississippi. That doesn't come up when you say Baton Rouge, Louisiana. Parents were sitting here this weekend saying the campus's diversity feels so great. It feels like there's no segregation. So that went over really well at Ole Miss.
2: Where he already was from Vaughn anyway.
1: They hated him. And now he's like, yeah, it was hard for me to get players there because people thought you were racist. You know, I mean, there's so many different ways you could go. Ole Miss then comes back and we're like, we have more black students than any other school in the SEC, which apparently is true. But either way, you know, they go to Ole Miss this year.
2: Oh, I was already so excited about that.
1: I mean, Shannon, yeah. Will there be a more hostile environment?
3: No.
0: Nobody believes that he
1: Lane
0: left.
1: Kiffin's return no, to Oxford.
3: Yeah, nobody believes he left because of that. He left because of the money.
1: He left because of the money.
3: Yeah.
1: But why throw that in on the way out the door?
2: He's really trying to burn
1: way,
2: it down.
1: Yeah. You all were racist. Like, that's what a thing to say on the way out the door. And it's not like, by the way, he moved to Berkeley, California. He moved to Baton Rouge.
3: Is he still mad?
2: Look up the origins of the LSU Tigers. What does that mean?
1: I didn't know that until this. Did you?
2: I didn't either. No,
1: I did not know the origins of the name LSU Tigers goes back to a Confederate army.
2: Like a real mean one.
1: Like the worst.
2: The terrible one, yeah.
1: I had no idea about that, Shannon. So at least I learned some history from this.
3: I had no idea about that either. I think he's just still mad that they put all of his stuff, like from his office, out on the street when they moved him out. Remember that?
1: Lane Kiffin. I do remember that.
3: Just put
1: his clothes out on the street like he had cheated on, like a wife that had her husband cheat
3: on. Put it in a pile.
2: Is there anyone that's left places more circumstances than Lane Kiffin? Everywhere he goes, he just burns down the place behind him as best he can. I mean, Tennessee threw mustard at him.
1: They did.
2: Ole Miss, they're going to have to put him in like a glass box on the sideline.
1: They are going to actually have to be careful, right? I would like to go just to be there. Then Ole Miss is like, okay, well, we've gotten over the fact that our coach just called us racist. Then later in the day, Steve Sarkisian, coach at Texas, was asked about recruiting. He said, it's actually a little harder here at Texas because Texas's university rules are when you transfer in, you only get credit for half of your credits from the other school. He said, it's not like when you go to Ole Miss. He just brings up Ole Miss.
3: Ole Miss just getting pounded.
1: It's not like when you go to Ole Miss and you can graduate for basket weaving.
2: Ole Miss is just sitting there. What are you talking
1: just
2: about me
1: taking
2: for?
1: Taking strays. Yeah, like, they get called racist and stupid in the same day by two
3: Ole
1: SEC
3: Miss is,
1: coaches.
3: They're the punching bag of the SEC this week.
1: Unbelievable. Yeah. Ole Miss is like, what did I do to you, Steve Sarkisian?
2: Having a rough day there.
1: Wow.
2: September 19th is the Lane Kiffin return.
1: Ole Miss
2: excited.
1: Is the lowest rated school in the SEC academically. So I guess at least that has some connection, you know, to reality. I used to always wonder about Ole Miss, how they got players back when they had the fans all with the Confederate flag. And I bet it did hurt them back then. But they don't do that anymore.
2: They've cleaned that up. They went and got a shark mascot.
1: They got rid of Colonel Reb and they put a shark.
2: I don't know. Still don't really know the shark angle
1: there. Something about Katy Perry because she went there. Remember the shark?
2: Oh, from the Super Bowl?
1: From the Super Bowl.
2: You rarely, like, with, okay, Lane Kiffin was coming from Ole Miss. He shouldn't have said it, but at least you don't understand why he's talking about it. Steve Sarkisian just randomly throwing strays
1: in your
2: direction.
1: Steve Sarkisian was like, what's the school I can think of that produces the stupidest people?
2: You rarely hear coaches name another school when they're talking about something like that.
1: That was a tough day to be an Ole Miss fan. Austin, go ahead, Austin.
4: Hey, Matt, thanks for taking my call. I'm really liking the glass half full mentality that you got going on today.
1: Well, I mean, it's more just being polite.
4: Well, it works for you.
1: Okay.
4: To get to the basketball, so we are 79th ranked in the transfer portal rankings. That is 16 out of 16 schools. We're 95th in high school ranking, which is 14 out of 16. I know facts are optional on KSR.
1: Is that true?
4: The facts are clearly there.
1: Is that true?
4: That's basketball. Yes. Yes, that's
1: for
4: on
1: which,
4: three.
1: Which service? We are ranked 16 out of 16 in the transfer portal? In the SEC?
4: Yes, and that's based off of On3's recruiting rankings for both, and all of our rivals are ahead of us in both categories. So I definitely think the facts are there that we do need a GM, and I hope Pope he kind of, you know, goes towards that direction. Good luck with the rug. Thanks for the call. Go Cats.
1: Appreciate the call. That really surprises me because you did get two top 30 guys.
2: And LSU has like two players.
1: Huh. Wonder why that is.
2: Well, one argument you can make is most teams are done, and hopefully we're not. So that could change. A lot of teams.
1: How are we 16th? We're behind Vanderbilt?
2: Yeah, we're at 79th, I think, in the country.
1: Wow. I didn't realize that. Matt, go ahead, Matt.
5: What's up, guys? I'm out in my garden barefooted on this beautiful day in Hyman, Kentucky. And I was just talking to my buddy Jay Crawford. Like, do you remember him on ESPN? Did Cold Pizza? He was
1: yeah, because he did WKY or WYMT for a while. Yes.
5: Yes, yes, yes. He's like family. Well, anyways, we was trying to think of a good trivia question for you to represent what the fans are going through with the upcoming season. Well, he couldn't give me a good one. But my guy Donovan at work, shout out Donovan. Yes, there's been five teams that have started the season unranked and won the national championship. Okay. Can you name them?
1: It's great.
5: Y'all have a blessed day.
1: Well, I mean, you can't get off. I won't know the answer if you don't. So hang
2: UConn's
1: on.
2: UConn's one.
1: UConn in 2014, is that one of them? He got off.
2: I think Hurley got one. Hurley, I don't think they were ranked for one of his start the year, his first one. I don't think.
1: I want to say maybe Florida's first title. The next year they were number one, but I think going into that year they might not have been ranked. I have no idea. That's a good question. I mean, I would really have to sit and think about 85 Villanova, maybe. But I would really have to think about that, and I'll never know the answer because you hung up. Michael, go ahead.
2: I want to add one thing on the transfer portal rankings, too, to make it clear. It factors in your outgoing as well.
1: Oh,
2: so it's like a score based on in and out.
1: Up and down score. Okay, yeah. Well, now that makes more sense to me. Okay, gotcha. Michael, go ahead, Michael.
6: Got a couple questions. I got a little game.
1: Well, you got to do one
6: for
1: thing.
6: For you, Matt.
1: Politely.
6: Okay, one thing. Little game for you. If you're having Ryan go out and eat by himself for a while, how about Monday through Thursday? In the evening, after you're done with everything, you go over and help Drew parent. And maybe you can get a little bit more appreciative from his parents if you need to go out to eat.
1: The thing is, like,
6: you have to stay the night to deal with the crime, baby, too.
1: But people keep saying things like that to me, and they're like, you should offer to do this for Drew. You should, like, I think Drew loves me. I think Drew is one of my best friends. But Drew also, I think he understands my strengths. And he also understands my weaknesses. And I think I don't think he's excited about giving, you know, oversight of his child to me. Am I correct?
2: Well, I'll also say it's not just you. We don't really want anyone coming over during the chaotic evenings. Even like we like when family stops by, but like we're not trying to host parties while we're dealing with a 4-week-old.
1: Yeah. Yeah. So
2: it can be a little hectic at night. We don't need additional people.
1: I also think like, we treat some things on this show like it's like a game, like a reality show. I'm not sure, Shannon, 4-week-olds are the way to like do experiments.
3: No. Who doesn't want us over there?
1: Yeah.
3: And I don't blame them. I don't blame them. I wouldn't either.
2: Now, if you were to come mow outside while I'm inside dealing with
1: that's not going to happen, but I would be glad to come. And
3: I want you to mow his lawn.
1: Yeah, I'm not going to come mow your lawn.
2: Yeah.
1: but I would be glad to like come. I'll bring you you all dinner one night.
2: Oh, that'd be great. Yeah. My landscaping's way behind. I've been meaning to do that, but we've just been pretty occupied.
1: Well, that's what I'll do. I'll bring you dinner one night so you all don't have to worry about
2: not
1: it.
2: Not the landscaping?
3: Here's a shovel.
2: I'll buy the mulch.
1: No, I mean, I don't know those things. 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
1: Normally, Sports Radio, I would have it scheduled now, Jones, but for reasons that we'll talk about later in the summer, I'm still waiting to hear on a date of something, and so like we haven't been able to. So we're taking like 1 week off, I think June 15th, and then maybe the week of Billy's wedding. But it's just not. I was going to take another trip and go away for like to Europe, but like it just hasn't been able to work out. So that's the way it goes. We were pretty good at our guests.
2: How'd we do?
1: Well, it was the UConn team you mentioned, mm-hmm. The UConn team I mentioned, Florida, Villanova. We got four of the five off the top of our head.
2: Bunch of ball knowers over here.
1: That's pretty good. The only one we didn't get was Carmelo Anthony's Syracuse team.
2: Yeah, that wouldn't have gotten that at all. I could have sat here all day.
1: But that's pretty good. Then if you go way back, there were more. But like since 1970, those are the ones that it was on. So that's pretty good. 859-280-2287. One quick thing, and I want to see what you thought of this. The Ray Davis, they're going to make a movie about his life, which is cool, right? Yeah. He was an orphan that then made it to his career. And they're going to do a movie about his life that focuses on his rise in childhood and then his time in college and pro football, which means, Shannon, we have to have someone to play Mark Stoops.
3: Yeah.
1: Someone to play Vince Merrill. Because Vince is the one that brought him here.
3: Mm-hmm.
1: And Mark was the coach. So, what actors play Mark Stoops and Vince Merrill in the Ray Davis story?
3: I think I got Vince Merrill.
1: Who is it?
3: Forrest Whitaker.
1: Oh, good
2: wow.
1: Call.
2: Where'd you pull that from?
1: That's a great call. Forrest Whitaker.
3: Yeah.
1: I was going to say Ving Rhames.
2: Oh.
1: But is that giving Vince too much credit?
2: Yeah. Ving Rhames is ripped.
3: Yeah.
1: Forrest Whitaker. You got it. I can't beat Forrest Whitaker.
2: I've got Stoops.
1: Stoops.
2: Philip Seymour Hoffman.
1: He's dead.
2: Ouch. Sorry, Philip Seymour Hoffman.
1: He's been dead for 20 years.
2: Well, we have AI.
1: He committed suicide. Maybe not 20, but he committed suicide.
2: Shannon, cut that out. I forgot about that.
1: No, don't cut it out.
2: Just thinking what he looks like, he came to my mind first. All right, Paul Giamatti.
3: You sure you don't want Robin Williams?
1: You know Paul Giamatti.
2: Those were the two that came up on Looks Alone.
1: Clark Gable.
3: Yeah.
2: Man, that's a tough look for me.
1: Kurt Cobain. No, actually, Paul Giamatti. I mean, now again, this has to be a high budget movie to get Paul Giamatti and Forrest Whitaker to play secondary roles.
2: Ray got a big director and a big writer. A lot of stuff.
1: Paul Giamatti, I could see it. He's got the hair.
3: I know he's not an actor, but if he could play him.
0: Yeah, that's what I'm saying. And he's got range. He can turn himself into all kinds of things.
1: Who's that?
3: Axl Rose. Remember that side by side?
0: There we go.
3: Looks just like Mark Stoops.
1: Look like, acknowledged that he looked like him in that picture. I kind of like Forrest Whitaker and Paul Giamatti. If you have a different one, 772-774-5254. John, go ahead, John.
4: Hey, yes, calling from Graves County. I really enjoy y'all's program.
1: Thank you.
4: I understand that we have recently signed a 25-year-old big man. What do we know about him?
1: He's from Cameroon. His name is Frank Kepnong, and he is in his seventh year of college.
4: Okay.
1: And he's like, he's strong, big, heavy, big, strong. Think about the dude on Florida last year, Chinelu. I don't think he's as good as he is, but that, think about how that dude was built and how he plays, and I think that's how this guy plays.
4: Okay, sounds good for us.
1: Appreciate it. Yeah, he's a big, strong fella. Isaiah, go ahead, Isaiah.
5: Hey, polite Matt. I just want to pick on Matt for a second, if you allow it.
1: Oh, no, I got this far. Go ahead.
5: We ought to really thank the McDonald's Diet Cokes and the Skylines of the world for you to still be here with us. I don't know if you'd be here with us if it weren't for those two sole things, because I don't know if you can cook, you can't hang a picture, you got a DoorDash batteries.
0: DoorDash batteries is a good one.
1: DoorDash and batteries was necessary. I don't eat at Skyline a ton, but I do the McDonald's Diet Coke a lot.
5: And one other thing. I got a scenario for you. I know you value your mother's opinion highly. So you meet a girl, and you get her to your Louisville place. She's seen that. She doesn't mind that. You take her to your mother's house, and she pulls you aside, and she says, Matt, she is a lovely girl. I think she's the one. You get in the car to go home with her, and you think everything goes well, and she leans over. She says, oh, good, we can still make the game. My balls are playing, or my cards are playing. What is the deal breaker for the rival team?
1: I mean, I can do that. I could date. I appreciate the call. I could date a Louisville fan. Tennessee's tougher, honestly, just because, you know. Tennessee.
0: Ron's not here, so I'll say she'll spit tobacco.
3: Yeah, exactly.
1: But I've dated Louisville fans. I don't think I've ever been in like a relationship with a Louisville fan, but I've dated Louisville. Like I can handle that. I mean, it's the Louisville people don't hate me as much as they used to.
3: She's a 10, but you got to do L's up.
1: Yeah, I'm not doing L's up for any woman.
3: For no woman. No. Wow.
1: No, I'm not L's upping. I mean, I'll go to a game with them to be nice, but I'm not cheering for Louisville. The only way I would ever cheer for Louisville is if I had a kid and they played and they went there, then I guess
3: that would be
1: but
3: ultimate.
1: I would only cheer for that sport, like no other sport. And even then, it probably's gonna have to be a girl, because like I'm not cheering for a male Kentucky or Kentucky Louisville team, certainly not football or basketball, maybe soccer.
0: I've already told baby Avery she's not going to Louisville or liking Louisville. And my dad has tried to buy Tennessee gear. It's not getting anywhere near.
1: So you're not letting that happen.
0: Those
1: right?
0: two. I mean, other than that, choose your own adventure, choose your life. But those two are eliminated.
1: Yeah. Zeb, just because I like the name Zeb, you got 20 seconds. Go ahead.
6: Oh, my gosh. You're going to be quick. First of all, Shannon, you and I had to be separated at birth because Forrest Whitaker is my absolute first choice.
1: Yep.
6: And I figure since it's polite, genuine, salt of the earth, Matt, if I say, hey, let's you and me hang out one day, you got nothing else to do, and, you know, we'll, you know, I'll make you a meal, you know.
1: That'd be great,
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1: I'll
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1: recipes. I'll have my people
6: you
1: call your
6: the rest
1: people,
6: of
1: Zeb.
6: In the microwave.
1: 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Thank you, sir. Thank you all for listening. 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
24: Here's what you need to know.
25: More teasers ahead of the big NFL schedule reveal on Thursday. We have the teams for Madrid. The Cincinnati Bengals will take on the Atlanta Falcons on November 8th, Week 9 at Bernabeu Stadium. The Kansas City Chiefs and the AFC West champion Denver Broncos will start Week 1 on Monday Night Football. ESPN is reporting representatives of Major League Baseball and the Baseball Players Union are meeting face-to-face on Tuesday to hold the first official collective bargaining talks ahead of the CBA's expiration on December 1st. Grizzlies forward Brendan Clark has passed away at the age of 29. NBC 4 reports that the LA Fire Department responded to a 911 call where Clark was discovered at his home in San Fernando Valley. Drug paraphernalia was found in the home. The death is being investigated as a possible overdose. PGA Championship tee times were announced for the first few rounds. Rory McIlroy will start from tee number 10 at 8:40 a.m. Eastern Time on Thursday. I'm Chris Perfetti.
24: Ladies and gentlemen, here we go. 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
24: 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Yeah. Steve Covina.
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28: 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It's big. 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
31: This is it.
24: Here's Covino and Rich.
28: Wow! Woo! How you doing? How you doing?
29: What's up, bud? Is that a Joey Tribbiani? Is that a Rasputia? Or is that a Wendy Williams?
34: Well, if you say, how you doing?
29: I say, I think Joey Tribbiani.
28: How you doing? How you doing?
29: Oh, man. Hey, Danny G. I was Sam.
35: How you doing, man?
29: Perfect.
28: Hey. How you doing?
29: How you doing?
28: How you doing?
29: All right.
36: Covino and Rich, the world's famous, infamous, which is more than famous.
29: That's what I've heard, yeah.
36: The legends, known as CNR on FSR, with the great Danny G, super producer, Iowa Sam, great to see you.
29: Hello. Hi.
36: And Perfett will be joining us for Last One Standing today. Let's rock out.
29: All right.
36: So we got prizes to give away. We got trivia. We got super fun time here with CNR.
29: I was thinking about the nerves.
36: The nerve.
29: I was thinking of the nerves going through all the social media departments for all 32 NFL teams. Because in 48 hours, yeah, they do the schedule release on the NFL Network and all that. But what's the big story? What team has the coolest social media release?
36: Can I tell you?
29: Who's the most clever?
36: I know the schedule's important, and that's a big deal and all, but those little videos, I don't give a diddly squat about.
29: And you make fun of me every year because I love them.
35: No, I do too.
36: I mean, you're not the only guys. Yeah.
29: I make fun of the crappy ones. I applaud the good ones.
36: Some people just live for this and love it.
29: Let me tell you, I'm not being stereotypical, but there's probably a 26-year-old social media woman out there right now.
36: Oh, you're not wrong.
29: That is 48 hours away from getting her flowers. Like, she's going to get a big raise. Like, oh, the Cardinals had the best
35: order. Oh, it's her Super Bowl.
29: Yeah, or like the Titans. Did you see theirs? Yeah, it's really so good.
35: Yeah, the Chargers.
36: Social media competition is what it turned
35: into.
36: Yeah,
35: the Chargers are always, you know, they pay attention to their social media.
29: There'll be a playoff of like some old school video games or movies, or like they'll have fans doing something silly. Like, there's always something, and we're 48 hours away from the big release. That's what she said.
35: Don't forget all the dissing. You diss the other teams in your division.
0: Oh, that's a good one. Yeah.
36: Some subtle smack talk is always fun. You know what? That is fun, Danny G. I'll give you that. That's fun. But are you looking forward to those videos? Let us know. Everybody's looking forward to the schedule. No diggity, no doubt.
0: I was talking to the great Dan Byer who filled in for Stugatz.
36: You call him the great Dan Byer? I call him Dan Byer the Great.
0: Oh, yeah. He was on earlier with our pal Monsi.
36: Yeah, he's slaying it, dude.
1: And great job.
0: Great job. Thank you, DB. I was saying, like, it's a week where there's stuff going on, but there's no, like, juicy stories. And I just feel like people are going to be thirsting. Like, they're thirsting Howell the Third for those scheduled releases on Thursday because people love football.
36: No juicy stories. I guess you're not following all the Alien files. 162 Alien files. You're not following the Vrabel story.
0: I'm so over that.
36: You're not following Alex Earl on the Today Show. Yeah, you're right. There's not a whole lot going on, bro. But I hope you had a Cavs Thunder, or should I say a Rich Davis Thunder Cavs sort of night. Have you seen Rich's Cavs?
1: My goodness.
36: Hope you had a Cavs and Thunder sort of night. It's tied up at 2, Pistons, Cavs, Thunder with the sweep. Danny G, sad about that.
35: Yeah. Overall, it was a decent season for the Lakers, considering what happened at the end there with Luka and Reeves.
36: True. You don't like seeing LeBron get swept like that, though. Fourth time in his career, right?
35: Didn't like him missing that final shot.
36: No, that's weak, and it's sort of sad. And I'm sure, much like Cypress Hill, he ain't going out like that. I highly doubt it.
0: I don't want to have a pessimistic attitude because I'm the most optimistic guy, even when I'm feeling a little under the weather today. But there's got to be a part of you, Danny, that's like, you knew it was going to end. Like, no offense to a lot of National League teams, right?
36: Because of health, though, yeah. So
0: come the playoffs. No doubt. There's teams that'll make the playoffs, yeah. And they're like, well, until we face the Dodgers, probably.
35: Going into the first series with the Rockets, everybody was predicting gentlemen sweep. Not by the Lakers, by the Rockets. So,
0: but there was like hope there. But yeah. Once, remember we joked about anyone who hard fought that won that series.
35: I said either team was entering a wood chipper.
0: Yeah, you did say that. And here we are with the Thunder and the Knicks just standing by, waiting to just say hi to who? I guess we'll find out in the next couple of days. We got a big game 5 tonight and then another one tomorrow. But the Spurs, double digit favorite tonight down in San Antonio. Wemby going to be throwing elbows or what?
36: Elbows will be thrown. Of course, players to watch. Anthony Edwards looking for a big game. But yeah, that's tied at 2. Excited about it. We'll get to it along with Last One Standing, a special edition of Last One Standing. But let's talk bad starts to get the show going.
0: I thought the last 6 minutes has been fire.
36: No, not our show.
0: I thought we've been bringing the one-liners already.
36: You know, Danny G was like, wood chipper, I said that. Well, let's rewind. New York, like a friggin' flame. Yeah, lived the other. When the baseball season started,
0: yeah.
36: We did our predictions and we did our out on the limb hot takes. And I remember saying, Cal Raleigh's a fluke. Now, I'm not wishing anything on him.
0: Yeah.
36: I'm not wishing him a bad season, but that dude had a dream season. Runner up MVP, baloney. Give me a break. I said something along the lines of, there's no way he's going to have a follow-up season like that again. That was a miracle dream season, and you can't take it away from him. He had a great one, but I did say there's no way he's repeating that. That was like my hot take out on a limb sort of thing.
0: And if you know our show, we're not the type of guys to be like, hey, remember when we said this? We're right. Like, that's not our vibe, but it is funny that Covino was adamant that Cal Raleigh, thank God he didn't win MVP because Aaron Judge does it every year. Cal Raleigh fluke. And
36: you're right. And that's exactly what I said. It was so undeserving because it was like a fluke season. And that was my thought heading into this season.
35: Yeah, and many arguments did we all have to sit through last year between the two of you?
36: And the story today is the dude is 0-36. Like, stinkaroo. And I wish that upon anybody.
0: I could do that.
36: 16 strikeouts in that span. Batting a whopping 157. It's the longest hitless streak in the league right now. Now, think about this. Runner-up for the AL MVP to the longest hitless streak in the league. Like, when I said I didn't think he was going to have as good of a season, I didn't mean this.
0: You were thinking like 30 to 40 homers, that's 250.
36: Yeah,
0: maybe.
36: This is even worse than I would have thought. Worse than anyone would have thought. And I do feel bad. Believe me, I'm not taking any joy out of this start. I feel bad for the dude because you can only imagine how he must feel coming off this dream season. It's like honeymoon's over.
0: Yeah, unlike Brandon Marsh, who's batting 350. This guy's batting 150.
36: It's a brutal start.
0: I did Cove. Look, earlier today, just to stay in the loop on things as a big baseball fan, I studied the stat leaders earlier this morning.
2: Okay.
0: I was like, you know what?
2: Who are you, Dwayne Stats?
0: I was like, God, they had 8 minutes and the jokes keep coming.
2: Did you call your boy Elias from the Sports Bureau?
0: I was looking at the stats and I'm like, you know what? It's a fourth of the way through the year. I could take a good look and be diligent and, you know the league leaders. Let me take a look. And I'm like, as predicted, some of the same names like Aaron Judge, Schwarber, Murakami in Chicago.
2: Ooh, the Southside Samurai?
0: The thought that there's some teams that were close to getting him and he chose the White Sox. Remember that?
2: Ooh, bad choice. Great hat, great uniform, bad choice.
0: But, you know, Judge and Schwarber leading the AL and NL with 16 homers. Batting average, you got some typical stars up there. But there are guys that are having rough

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8: Good evening, everyone. Welcome once again to Louisville Bats Baseball. Thanks so much for being with us on a gorgeous Tuesday night here at Louisville Slugger Field. It's the opening game of a six-game series between the Bats and the Indianapolis Indians, the AAA affiliate of the Pittsburgh Pirates. It also begins the back half of this season-long 12-game Bats homestand. Alongside Jim Kelch, I'm Nick Curran in the GE Appliances Press Box. Jim Fenn back in the studio tonight. The Bats split a six-game series here last week against the Nashville Sounds. Bats had a chance of the series win, but it was Nashville picking up an 8-0 victory over the Bats on Sunday. Louisville limited to just four hits by Sounds pitching as the Bats suffered their third shutout loss of the year. Garrett Stallings, Craig Yoho, Peter Strzelecki, and Blake Holub combined on the four-hit shutout. So the Bats enter play today, 23-16 overall, third in the IL's West Division, just two games behind first place Memphis. Indianapolis, meanwhile, is 15-24, last in the West, 10 games back of first place Memphis. The Indians in a three-way tie for the worst record in the IL. They split six at home against Omaha last week. They lost 9-0 in their series finale on Sunday. They've dropped two straight following a three-game winning streak. Pitching matchup for the series opener.

0: opener here tonight. It'll be the left-hander Brandon Liebrandt going to the mound for the Bats. He's 0-2 in seven starts with a 4.46 ERA. It'll be the right-hander Antoine Kelly on the mound for Indianapolis. He's 2-4 in seven appearances, six starts with a 5.04 ERA. Beautiful evening for baseball. It is nothing night here from Louisville Slugger Field. A show about nothing, I guess, as we are here tonight, as we'll bring you the game still on the radio. 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
0: 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No transactions involving the Bats and Reds today. We mentioned it. The Bats split their six-game series here against Nashville yesterday. It was the first series split of the year for the Bats. They had won all but one series and lost the other so far this year until that split. Was the Bats' first series split since their second-to-last series of the year last year in Toledo. They split six September 9th through September 14th. Was their first series split in this ballpark since June 17th through the 22nd of last year when they split six here against Scranton and Wilkes-Barre. Jim?
14: Well, Nick's talking about splitting series. I'm going to talk about winning series. This is the second six-game get-together between the Bats and the Indianapolis Indians beginning here tonight. The first series took place in early April. Bats went to Indianapolis and won 4 of 6. And that gives them hope to possibly snap what has been a four-season losing streak in terms of season series against Indianapolis. They have not won a season series against the Tribe since 2021 when they went 10-8 against the Indians. They will play them 24 times this year. That's the most they have played Indianapolis since they played them 26 times in 2016 when they went 14-12. Now, the four wins and six games at Victory Field, Indianapolis also allows the Bats the opportunity to think about possibly winning a series, season series in Indianapolis. The last time they did that was 2015 when they won 8 and lost 6 at Victory Field. So we'll keep our fingers crossed and hope that things continue to go well for the Bats against the Indianapolis Indians here in 2026. Meanwhile, 90 minutes up the road in Cincinnati, the Reds start a series tonight against the Washington Nationals. Reds come in having won two in a row and they sit at 22-19 on the year. Miles Michaelis will go for the Washington Nationals tonight, the opponent. The Nationals come in at 19-22. Brady Singer will be on the mound for the Reds. That one starts at 6:40. That's news and notes for this Tuesday night. We'll take a break. When we come back, Nick Curran with a look at the current International League standings here on Sports Talk 790.
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0: Back on our Big O Tires pregame show, check of the IL standings. 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Syracuse is 20-18. Rochester and Jacksonville 20-19. Charlotte, Buffalo, and Lehigh Valley are all 19-20. Norfolk and Durham 15-24. In the West, Memphis 25-14, the best record in the league, a game better than Gwinnett 24-15. The Bats are 23-16, two back. Then it's St. Paul 20-18. Toledo, Columbus, and Nashville all 20-19. Iowa 18-20. Omaha 17-21, and these Indianapolis Indians 15-24. That's how they look headed into play around the league on this Tuesday. We'll break on our Big O Tires pregame show. When we come back, we preview this series at home this week with the birthday boy. Bats president Greg Galliott joins us next. 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
3: Back at Louisville Slugger Field, the back half of the 12-game homestand starts tonight as the Bats host the Indianapolis Indians, joined by Bats president Greg Galliette. First of all, happy birthday to you, as you've done many times over the years, another birthday spent at the ballpark.
22: Yeah, you put it so well. And a lot of them have been spent with you, so thank you for the kind wishes.
3: Well, that's unfortunate for you. But it kicks off this homestand, your birthday, with a bang. It's nothing night here tonight.
22: Of course. Let's do nothing tonight. So if you go back in time, maybe to the 1930s, 1940s, that's kind of what baseball will be like tonight in the ballpark. No promotions, no music except organ music, just very basic baseball. So a lot of our traditional fans, hopefully they'll enjoy the game this evening.
3: And the musical stylings of Al Greener as well, so you'll be able to hear the organ over the course of the night. Tomorrow's an education day. I know, expecting a big day for the 11:05 a.m. first pitch tomorrow. Looking forward to having a lot of kids here.
22: Yeah, it'll be our largest education day of the season, so we'll have over 5,000 school kids in the ballpark. So there'll be a lot of energy in here tomorrow. It looks like the weather forecast is going to behave, so we should have a really good day here and hopefully go out of here with a win.
3: Looking forward to that. Of course, Thrifty Thursday, and then we get to Friday night, the first scout night of the season, which is always popular, camping on the field after the game. And so you've got the dollar beers before the game, scout campers after the game.
22: And I do want to let folks know, because the dollar beers were so popular the last couple of weeks we've done this, we're expanding the opportunities to purchase the dollar beers. So the Cupcake Wine Clubhouse bar down the left field line in the corner there will now also be selling the dollar beers on Friday night. So we're basically going to be selling dollar beers throughout the outfield to provide more opportunities for fans to get the dollar beer during the time frame is when we open the gates at 5:30. Until 7:15, so folks don't have to stand in line, and hopefully it'll be a better experience. But again, it's become very popular like it was back in the day, and we're looking forward to another big Friday night.
3: And Kimmett and friends before the game Friday, that means I think our old friend Bob Ramsey will be back in the ballpark, right?
22: Yeah, you need to come out here and hear this band. It's a really strong local band. Bob Ramsey playing on keyboards, who Bob was our organist for almost 30 years at Cardinal Stadium, then also here at Slugger Field. They'll start playing at about 5:45 and go till 6:30. Of course, it's a scout night. It'll be a really fun night here at the ballpark with a lot of energy, so I'm looking forward to it.
3: And then Saturday, kind of the big day, Star Wars night. It's always a big deal here, and a unique way to cap it on Saturday with the drone show coming up after the game.
22: Drone show after the game with a kind of a Star Wars twist to it theme. Also, we'll be giving away space swords to the first 1,500 fans that come in through the entrance gates beginning at 6 o'clock on Saturday night. Of course, the team will be wearing their Star Wars-themed jerseys, Ahsoka Tano Star Wars-themed jerseys, really attractive jersey. We'll have over 20 Star Wars characters in movie quality costumes roaming the ballpark, also available for some meet and greets throughout the game on Saturday night in the Hall of Fame Pavilion. So we always look forward to Star Wars night each and every year, and I think this year is going to be one of our bigger ones.
3: looking forward to that Saturday. And then the homestand wraps up on Sunday with the 105 first pitch and all the normal kid stuff. And a little special thing and a special addition to that with the carry the load going on outside the ballpark, right?
22: Yeah, Nick, we've worked very closely over the years with Woody Williams Foundation, the Gold Star families, and this kind of comes from that group. The carry the load is basically just to symbolize what we really need to make sure that Memorial Day is all about, and that's remembering those folks who have given their lives the ultimate sacrifice for all the freedoms that we enjoy. And that event, it's kind of a nationwide relay that goes around the country. A lot of times they're carrying backpacks or rucksacks to simulate carrying the load. It was started by the Navy SEALs years ago, and we're honored that they'll be starting a leg of that relay right outside our gates at around 11 a.m. on Sunday morning. And again, we always enjoy working with the Woody Williams Foundation.
3: Looking forward to it all this week. Greg, enjoy the week. Again, happy birthday. And, looking forward to six more successful games this week.
22: It is. We got a lot of home games here between now and July 1, so let's take advantage of them and maybe close out strong here and win this first half.
3: That is the hope. BatsBaseball.com to come out. That's Greg Galliette. We'll come back with more in just a moment on Sports Talk 790.
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14: 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For the bats, it'll be the 33-year-old native of Alpharetta, Georgia, Brandon Liebrandt on the mound. Liebrandt will make his eighth start of the year. Through seven starts, three quality starts, all in succession. He has no wins to show for it, however. He's 0-2 with a 4.46 ERA. Last time out Wednesday here against Nashville, three runs, six innings were the work. Nick?
0: For the Indians, it's the right-hander Antoine Kelly, the 22-year-old native of Aruba, 2-4, 7 appearances, 6 starts, a 5.04 ERA, the number 8 Pirates prospect, according to MLB.com. That's your starting pitching matchup. 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
0: 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First for the visiting Indians, Tyler Callahan leads off. He's at second base. Batting second, the left fielder Ronnie Simon. Hitting third at center field, Jostenson Garcia. A cleanup batter is the right fielder, Esmerlin Valdez. Hitting fifth at third base, Davis Wenzel. Batting sixth, the first baseman, Inmanuel Valdez. Hitting seventh and catching, Rafael Flores Jr. Batting eighth, the DH, Nick Cimillo. Batting ninth, the shortstop, Alika Williams. Starting pitcher for the Tribe, the right-hander, Antoine Kelly. For the bats, Edwin Arroyo leads off. He's at shortstop. Batting second, the left fielder, Hector Rodriguez. Hitting third in center field, Oelvi Marte. The cleanup batter is the right fielder, Reese Hines. Batting fifth at first base, Michael Tolia. Hitting sixth, the third baseman, Michael Chavis. Batting seventh, the DH, Ivan Johnson. Hitting eighth and catching, P.J. Higgins. Batting ninth, the second baseman, Garrett Hampson. Starting pitcher for the bats, the left-hander, Brandon Liebrand. Bats and the Tribe open a six-game set on a beautiful Tuesday night here in downtown Louisville. We'll have all the action coming up next on Sports Talk 790.
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0: Kentucky Youth Opera with a great rendition of our national anthem on this Nothing Night. Welcome back to Louisville Slugger Field. Opening game of a six-game series between the Bats and the Indianapolis Indians. Alongside Jim Kelch, I'm Nick Curran in the GE Appliances Press Box. Jim Fenn back in the studio tonight. Bats and the Tribe opening the series. It starts the back half of a 12-game Bats homestand, their longest of the year. A beautiful night, sunny sky, 78 degrees our game time temperature. 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Bats in the 502 Connects here tonight. The white pants, those baby blue jerseys, Louisville across the chest, and the script Navy. Big Navy number below, Navy number on the back, all outlined in white. Navy caps, Navy bills with the baby blue front panel. The Indians go with the gray pants, the red jerseys. Indians across the chest in that old-time script white. White number on the back, white letters in the names. And those all-black caps. Brandon Lee Brandt has been very good. Jim comes in on a roll, three straight quality starts. Looking to keep it going here tonight on this Nothing Night.
1: Yeah, he's really been pitching well over those last three starts that you mentioned, all quality starts. A 3.50 ERA, and yet the perplexing part of it is, despite the fact that he has pitched so darn well, he does not have a personal win as of yet. In his seven starts, the Bats are 4-3, but no personal W for Brandon Lee Brandt yet this year. Maybe he can get it tonight.
0: We'll see if he can get that done. As Tyler Callahan digs in, the former Bat in red, second baseman, left-handed hitter, 232, three homers, 10 driven in. First pitch of the game on the way. It is on the outside corner for a called strike. We roll just a couple of minutes late at 6:07, game number 40 of this Bats baseball season. We reach the 4/15 mark of the season here tonight. The pitch on the outside corner is strike. It's nothing and two on Callahan. Callahan rated the number 30 Pirates prospect, according to MLB.com. He's 2 for his last 18 at the plate. The 0-2 pitch. This is outside. A ball and two strikes. He's gone hitless over his last two. Callahan, of course, traded in March by the Reds to the Pirates in exchange for Kyle Nicholas. The 1-2 outside. Two balls and two strikes. Nicholas a bat. Callahan right now an Indianapolis Indian. Lee Brandt winds, and here's the 2-2 pitch. Swing and a miss, struck him out for the first out of the inning and of the game. One gone for Ronnie Simon, the switch hitting left fielder. Bats right against the lefty Lee Brandt. 328, that's sixth in the league. Three homers, leads the team with 25 RBIs. Was 1 for 3 with a walk and a couple of strikeouts Sunday. He's 4 for 28 in the month of May. First pitch from Lee Brandt is down and in, ball one. Tom Fornarola, the crew chief, calls the balls and strikes tonight. Steven Rios at first. Robert Genther, the third, is at third. 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Pitch misses down. It is 2-0 on Simon. Simon, the high Black Sox tonight. Here's the 2-0. Fouled straight back to the netting. It's 2-1. P.J. Higgins catches Brandon Lee Brandt. Michael Tolley at first. Garrett Hampson at second. Edwin Arroyo at short. Michael Chavis at third. Hector Rodriguez in left. Noel V. Marte in center. And Reese Hines in right field. 2-1 pitch. Round ball to short. Stepping to his left. Arroyo fields it. Throws the first. Two outs. Quickly, two gone. Bats defensive alignment presented by Tony's Brake and Alignment. Their auto mechanics care about your safety, which is why they recommend bringing in your vehicle for auto repair and fleet service sooner rather than later. Tony'sBrake.com. Don't wait until it's too late. The two-out batter is Jostenson Garcia, center fielder, right-handed hitter. 158, 14 games with the Indians, a double, three driven in. The number 5 Pirates prospect per MLB.com. He takes a strike over the inside corner. He's hit in 5 in a row with Indianapolis and in 6 of 7. Just activated off the Indians injured list today. The 0-1 started to go on a pitch up, able to lay off. One ball and one strike. He went on the injured list, and this is going to be challenged by Higgins. And it did clip the upper outer corner. Man, that just got it. Good challenge by Higgins, and instead of 1-1, the count is nothing and two. Each team still with two challenges. Hit the Indians injured list April 17th with low back tightness. Six rehab games at low A Bradenton. 364, three homers, six driven in there. He swings at the 0-2, fly ball into center. Going back is Marte, the center fielder. Turns around, it is gone. Just to the right of the 405 mark, up onto the Miller Lite party deck. A home run for Jostenson Garcia. His first game off the injured list. He hits his first home run as an Indian. 1-0 Indianapolis here in the first.
1: It's a heck of a way to come off the IL, isn't it?
0: It sure is. And the wind is kind of blowing out tonight. Left to right, but kind of out. So it could be a night where the ball flies. We'll see. His fourth RBI with Indianapolis. Here's Esmerline Valdez. A big swing and a miss on the first pitch. Strike one. Valdez, right-handed batting right fielder, 228. Five homers leads the team, 19 runs batted in. The number 10 Pirates prospect for MLB.com. The 0-1, a strike at the knees. It's nothing and two. He's reached base in three in a row. The 0-2. Down low, one ball and two strikes. Only one hit in that Omaha series last week for Valdez. They split six with the Storm Chasers at Victory Field at Indy. Lost the last two of that series after winning three in a row. 1-2 to Valdez. That's low. Two balls and two strikes. They were shut out like the Bats were on Sunday. Indianapolis was blank 9-0. The Bats lost 8-0 Sunday. So both these teams come into tonight off shutout losses. The Indians suffered their fifth shutout loss of the year Sunday. The 2-2. Inside, and the count full on Valdez. Beautiful evening, nothing night, no promotions, no pre-recorded music, all Al Greener on the organ. The payoff, line drive, right center field, base hit for Valdez. Toward the alley, the center fielder Marte cuts it off and throws it in. And back-to-back two-out hits for the Indians. Two-out base runner for the former bat, Davis Wenzel, third baseman, right-handed hitter. 229, four home runs, 14 runs batted in. Wenzel's hitting two in a row. He's been on base in six straight and in seven of eight. Came over from the Rangers to the Reds and with the bats at the trade deadline a couple of years ago. Spent all last season with the bats. First pitch to Wenzel. Ripped on the ground on one hop. Snagged by Chavis behind the bag along the line. Long throw in time. Picked out of the dirt by Tolia. And that ends the inning. Tribe goes in front of the Garcia homer. After a half, the Tribe won. And the bats coming up on Sports Talk 790.
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0: 1-0 Indianapolis as we move to the bottom of the first. First pitch to Edwin Arroyo. Skied foul off the left side, out of play. Strike one. Antoine Kelly, the righty, to the mound. Arroyo switch hitting shortstop. Bats left against the righty, Kelly. Bats Baseball brought to you by Miller Lite on this nothing night. It's Miller time. Here's the 0-1. Arroyo swings and sends one in the air into center. Moving in and toward left center, Garcia, the center fielder, makes the catch for the first down. Arroyo, who had his 24-game on base streak come to an end here on Sunday with an 0-for-4 day, flies out in his first at bat. One gone for Hector Rodriguez, left-handed batting left fielder. 269, six homers, 20 driven in. Hector had a 3-game hitting streak come to an end Sunday, 0-for-4 with a strikeout. 7-for-24 in the series last week against Nashville, had a double and a home run. The pitch, strike on the outside edge. Kelly coming in off a really good outing in game two of a doubleheader Wednesday at home against Omaha. 6 1/3 innings, 4 hits, allowed just 1 unearned run. He walked 1, struck out 5, earned the win. The 0-1 pitch is high, 1-1 on Rodriguez. Kelly facing the bats for the second time in his career, and for the second time this year, he faced Louisville April 10th in Indianapolis. The 1-1, here's a swing and a pop-up foul, third base side. Flores, the catcher, gives it a look, as does Wenzel, the third baseman, and it scrapes the net on the way down, just out of play. First row of seats, and it's 1-2 on Rodriguez. Kelly, in that start, only made it through 2/3 of an inning. He allowed 5 unearned runs on 2 hits. He walked 3, threw a wild pitch, gave up a homer to Michael Tolia. He threw over 30 pitches and recording 2 outs in that game. He's hoping for a better fate here in Louisville tonight. 1-2 to Rodriguez. Called, strike 3 over the inside edge. Good off-speed pitch there for the second out. 2 gone for Noelvi Marte. Center fielder, right-handed hitter. 375, 3 homers, 10 driven in. Marte 7-for-25 with 2 RBIs in the series last week against Nashville. 1-for-4 with a strikeout Sunday. Had one of the 4 bats hits in that game. First one to Marte. He takes a strike on the inside corner. Rafael Flores Jr. catches Antoine Kelly. And Manuel Valdez at first. Tyler Callahan at second. Alika Williams at short. Davis Wenzel at third. Ronnie Simon in left. Jostenson Garcia in center. And Esmerlin Valdez is in right field. A swing and a miss on a pitch down and away. And it's 0-2 on Marte. Time call. Noelvi backs out. Adjusts the batting gloves. Climbs back in there. The Bats are undefeated in series openers this year coming into play tonight. They've won them all. 0-2. Swing and a tip foul. Or no, he missed it. A swing and a miss on a pitch down and away. Ball in the dirt. Throw down to first. Strikeout 2-3. And the Bats go in order in the first. We go to the second. 1-0 Indians on Sports Talk 790. 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
4: Second inning, 1-0 Indianapolis. First pitch to Inmanuel Valdez, fouled straight back to the netting, strike one. Left-handed batting first baseman, the 0-1 from Brandon Liebrand, popped up foul. Third base side onto the roof. No balls and two strikes. Valdez, 219, two homers, three driven in 21 games with the Indians. He's gone hitless in his last three games, two for his last 20. The pitch misses up high, one ball and two strikes. Started the year in the big leagues, the Pirates, or I beg your pardon, was on the 40-man roster at least, designated for assignment by Pittsburgh in early April. Outrighted to this Indianapolis team April 8th. Here's a fly ball into center. Marte backs a couple of steps, makes the catch for the first down. One gone for Rafael Flores Jr. Catcher, left-handed hitter, 211, three homers, 20 driven in. The number 9 Pirates prospect, according to MLB.com. Flores, a right-handed hitter, I beg your pardon. I don't know where I thought he was a left-handed hitter. That's what I marked down on the scorecard. He's facing the lefty Liebrand. Here's the pitch. Up high, ball one. The Indians do employ way more left-handed hitters, certainly, than we saw with Nashville. The 1-0 popped up foul. Upper level, back right of the plate, 1-1. Jacob Herdebees was the only player on the Nashville roster to be a stray left-handed hitter. The Indians have Inmanuel Valdez, who we just saw fly out. Termar Johnson out of the lineup. Tyler Callahan at the top of the order. There's a strike on the inside edge. It's 1-2. A couple of guys on the injured list as well.
5: Kind of put Rick Sweet behind the eight ball on that, doesn't it?
4: It certainly does.
5: Although they do have the switch hitters.
4: Do have switch hitters. 1-2 to Flores. He fouls it over the net, off to our right, toward the club level seats over there, and the count holds 1-2. The 1-2 pitch. Swing and a miss. Flores chased one down. He's gone on strike. Second strikeout of the night for Liebrand. Two outs in the inning, and here's Nick Cimillo. DH, right-handed hitter, 206, three homers, 10 driven in 22 games. Last played game two of their doubleheader Saturday at home against Omaha. Went hitless in that outing. First pitch from Liebrand. Over the inside edge for a called strike. If you have a question, comment, complaint, anything on your mind, we'd love to hear from you. Thoughts on Nothing Night and the musical stylings of Al Greener. The 0-1, a swing and a miss. It's nothing and two. You can certainly weigh in. BatsRadio@BatsBaseball.com. 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There's a swing and a fly ball into left. Backing is the left fielder Rodriguez on the warning track at the wall. Leaps, couldn't get it. It hit off his glove, then off the top of the wall. Cimillo races into second, standing with a double. Like Rodriguez maybe didn't see that great off the bat, had to make up ground going back, then had a beat on it, and right up against the wall, leapt up. It looked like it may have popped right off the top of his glove, off the top of the wall, and then down to the ground. It's a double for Cimillo, his third of the year. So he's at second with two outs for Alika Williams, the shortstop. Right-handed batter. 343, third in the league, two homers, 18 driven in. Had an 8-game on base streak come to an end Sunday. He takes a strike. He was 0-for-3 in that game. But to the inbox, presented by the Kentucky Department of Fish and Wildlife Resources, step up to the plate for conservation. Join Kentucky Wild today. fw.ky.gov/KYWild. Swing and a miss by Williams. It's nothing in two. Bats Radio at batsbaseball.com. If you want to call me an idiot for not being able to tell the difference between right and left, you can do that too. 0-2. Swing and a miss. Williams gone on strikes. That ends the inning. One hit, one man left to the bottom of the second. 1-0 Indians on Sports Talk 790.
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4: Bottom of the second, 1-0 Indianapolis. Reese Hines leads off the inning for the Bats. Antoine Kelly worked a 1-2-3 first. Back to the mound here in the second. Hines in right field tonight, right-handed hitter. First pitch, chopped to third. Wide of the back, fielded head high by Wenzel. He throws the first in time. One pitch, one out here in the home second. Hines, who has been on base in 18 of the 19, which he's played for the Bats this year, retired his first time up. One gone for Michael Tolia, switch hitting first baseman. Bats left against the righty Kelly. 260, six homers, 24 driven in. Tolia was 4 out of 20 in the Nashville series last week. A double, a triple, a couple of RBIs. 0 for 4 Sunday. First pitch to him. He fouls it straight back to the netting. Strike one. Mentioned it in Kelly's other start against the Bats. Tolia homered off of him. Back on the 10th of April. Kelly has mentioned the number 8 Pirates prospect. Signed by the Pirates as an international free agent in January of 2021. Was added to the 40-man in November. The 0-1 just missed outside. A ball and a strike. This is his first year at AAA, Kelly, the native of Aruba. 22 years of age. 1-1 pitch. Over the outside edge, a strike, and it's 1-2. The right-hander ready with a 1-2. It's high. 2 balls and 2 strikes. Tolia, native of Gig Harbor, Washington, product of UCLA. 2-2 pitch. Swing and a miss. Chase one low. He's gone on strikes. 4. The second out of the inning. That's the third strikeout already for Kelly. The two-out batter is Michael Chavis, third baseman, right-handed hitter. Former Indianapolis Indian Chavis, 286, tied with Arroyo for the team lead with 7 homers, 28 RBIs, tied with Arroyo for 6th in the league. Had a 5-game hitting streak come to an end Sunday. He was 0-for-3 with a strikeout, 3 out of 11 with an RBI in the Nashville series. He takes the first pitch inside, ball one. Chavis played in 25 games with the Indians back in 2021, also played in 12 games in the big leagues with the Pirates that year. He takes a strike on the outside corner. It's 1-1. Came up through the Red Sox organization, made his big league debut with the Red Sox in 2019, and then for Chavis that 21 year, the pitch grounded to short, fielded by Williams, throws to first in time, 6 up, 6 down for Antoine Kelly. We head to the third and to Jim Kelch. Indians 1, Bats nothing on Sports Talk 790.
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3: 1-0 Indianapolis through two. We go to the third, and back to the mound goes Brandon Clausen. First pitch to Tyler Callahan. He swings and strokes it high and deep and gone to right field. I mean, he teed off on that ball. Tyler Callahan, his fourth home run of the year. Second solo shot by the Tribe in this game. And the Indians lead it 2-0 on the home run by Tyler Callahan. That's a no-doubter right there over the Humana Cabana in right field. Callahan came in hitting 232. Nick alluded to the fact that he was a bat for parts of two different seasons. Here's Ronnie Simon, the left fielder, switch hitter, batting from the right side. Takes the first one low, ball one. Lee Brandt had given up 6 home runs in 7 starts coming into this one. He's given up 2 here thus far. He delivers a strike to Simon. It's 1-1. Second game in a row in which he's given up 2 home runs, and the third this season in which he has done that. Here's a breaking ball and a ground ball to the third baseman. Cutting it off is Chavis. He'll throw it to first in time to retire Simon. Ronnie has grounded out twice. Leadoff men after the home run by Callahan. Simon grounds out. 1-1.
4: Center fielder, Stinson Garcia.
3: Here's Joe Stinson Garcia. Center fielder, he hit the home run his first time to left. He swings at the first pitch, and he cracks one high and deep to left center, and that ball is gone. Over the berm, under the scoreboard, it bounces around. Youngsters go chasing on that ball. How about Joe Stinson Garcia, just off the injured list for this Indianapolis club? 2 at-bats, 2 home runs, 3-0 in favor of Indy here in the top of the third.
1: Well, that one one-hopped the video board there in left center. That was a pretty mammoth shot off the bat of Garcia.
3: Nothing cheap about either of those home runs, or any of the 3, for that matter, hit by the Tribe so far tonight. Here's Esmerline Valdez, right-handed batter. Against the deliveries of Lee Brandt, first pitch swinging, ground ball to third. Up with it, Chavis. Fires across in time. Esmerline Valdez retired, ground ball to third. 2 men out. Here is Davis Wenzel. 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Here's Davis Wenzel with 2 men out. Nobody on. 2 in on 2 solo home runs by the Tribe here in the third. Wenzel, right-handed batter, takes the first pitch strike. Third time this year that the Bats have had an opponent hit a pair of home runs against them. Christian Bethencourt for Iowa did it on the 2nd of April here. Pedro Ramirez of Iowa did it there on the 22nd of April. So the third time it's happened against the Bats this year, but the first time by an opponent that does not wear an Iowa Cubs uniform. Here's the 2-1 to Wenzel. Swing and a miss on a changeup. 2 balls and 2 strikes. Wenzel grounded out to the third baseman Chavis his first time. Here's the 2-2 and a swing and a miss. Down goes Wenzel on strikes. 4th strikeout for Lee Brandt. Puts an end to the top of the third, but 2 solo home runs by the Tribe add to their advantage. We go to the bottom of number 3. Indy 3 and the Bats nothing on Sports Talk.

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0: Antoine Kelly back to the mound for Indianapolis, bottom of the third. He now has a 3-0 lead in support of his two innings with a shutout baseball thus far. He gets Ivan Johnson, the switch hitting outfielder of the Bats, to lead it off. And he's quickly in the hole, no balls and two strikes. Johnson DHing in this game, batting seventh, comes in at 297. Six home runs, 18 runs batted in. No balls and two strikes from Antoine Kelly. The right-hander rocks and fires. And Johnson takes it high, one ball and two strikes. Johnson 1-for-2 with a walk on Sunday in that 8-0 Bats loss to Nashville, and 2-for-9 in the Sound series. P.J. Higgins waits on deck, then Garrett Hampson. Bottom three in the bat's order. Here's the 1-2 pitch, and it's fouled back by Johnson. Count stays, one ball and two strikes. Like bat starter Brandon Liebrand, Antoine Kelly comes into this game with three straight six-inning outings with three runs or less. Is a ball low. The difference being the first one, which came on the 23rd of April against St. Paul, he actually did not start. Chris Davinsky started that game for Indianapolis, pitched one inning, and then Kelly took over and went six, and that one allowed one run and two hits. Here's the 2-2 pitch. Way high and outside, 3-2. Last time out against Omaha, one unearned run in 6 1/3. So his ERA over his last three, 2.45. Pitch to Johnson, swung on, hit in the air toward left center field, drifting over that way, getting to the spot to make the catch is Garcia. Joe Stinson makes the grab. That's seven faced, seven retired by Antoine Kelly. The batter will be the catcher, P.J. Higgins.
6: That's catcher, P.J. Higgins.
0: Higgins in 10 games, hitting 154 with four runs batted in. Right-handed hitter, first pitch up and in, a ball, ball one. Made three starts in the Nashville series, went a total of 2-for-9 with a couple of RBIs. He has reached base in five in a row. He takes a 1-0 fastball down the heart of the plate, a strike, one ball and one strike. Did not play on Sunday. Last played Saturday, where he went 1-for-3. Here's the 1-1. Started to go. Higgins held up, took a strike. 1-2. That's down 3-0. We're in the bottom of the third. Opening game of this six-game series against the Pirates' top farm club, the Indianapolis Indians. Here's a ball off the plate. 2-2. Not only is this the longest-running opponent for this franchise's history, Indianapolis. Here's the pitch. Lifted foul and out of play. They share some affiliate sameness as they were for a long time, Indianapolis, the Reds affiliate. And when the Reds left Indianapolis, they came to Louisville. Here's the pitch. Jammed is Higgins, and he swings and pops it up. First base side. Backpedaling over there is Valdez, the first baseman. And Manuel makes the catch. Higgins is retired. Two men out. Long-running affiliation between Indianapolis and Cincinnati ended after the 1999 season. They came to Louisville the following year, 2000, and have been with the Bats ever since. In that two-year period between when the Bats were the Cardinals and before they became the Reds, they were the Milwaukee Brewers for 2 years. There's a swing and a ball hit in the air toward right field by Hampson. Incoming is Valdez. He makes the catch, and that retires the side. So 9-up, 9-down against the right-hander Antoine Kelly of Indianapolis. We go to the fourth, Tribe 3, and the Bats nothing on Sports Talk 790.
7: This is J. Andrew White, attorney at law. 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If someone of this nature has injured you, give me a call. I know what to do. My number is 502-585-5522. That's 502-585-5522.
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0: Left-handed hitting and Manuel Valdez leads things off for Indianapolis against the lefty offerings of Brandon Liebrandt. Second pitch was called a ball, challenged by the bat that is high and out of the strike zone. Challenged back there by P.J. Higgins. So the Bats lose this challenge here in the top of the fourth and have one remaining. And the count is 1-1. And Manuel Valdez fly to center his first time. Liebrandt full windup over the head. Here's the pitch. Here's a swing and a ball ripped fair just inside the bag at first by Tolia. Bounces off the sidewall and into the right field corner. Hines over to pick it up. He'll get it back in. And into second base with a leadoff double is Emmanuel Valdez. Fourth double of the year for Emmanuel Valdez, and here's Indianapolis threatening again here in the third. They get a home run in the first inning with two men out, nobody on, from Joe Stinson Garcia to make it 1-0, and then they get two solo home runs in the third. Here's a line drive into left center field by Flores. That's down for a base hit. Here comes a runner around third, Valdez. He's going to score. The throw comes into second base. RBI single for Rafael Flores, his 21st run batted into the season. And it is 4-0 Indy here in the top of the fourth. So there will be no quality start tonight for Brandon Liebrandt. The streak of three in a row will end at three, as he's given up four runs now in this game, along with seven hits. Here's Nick Cimillo, right-handed hitter. First one is in there for a strike, strike one. Double by Cimillo, his first time to left field. Here's the pitch. And a tip foul right at the plate by Cimillo. The count, no balls and two strikes. Hitting 206 with 10 home runs on the year for Cimillo. Pirate draftee back in 2022 out of Rutgers. 0-2 pitch. And it's hit toward the mound, by the hill, toward second base. Fielded behind the bag by Hampson. He'll go to second, step, get an out there, go on to first, and get an out on Cimillo. And that's a double play. Four unassisted, 4-3, double play. The bats turn it, clearing the bases for Alika Williams. Williams, a strikeout victim, his first time. Here's the pitch. Swing and a miss. Strike one. Williams spent all of last year also wearing an Indianapolis uniform. Played in 103 games for the Tribe a year ago. Hit 268 with nine home runs. And spent a quarter of the season in 2024 with Indy as well. Here's a hard ground ball, foul past third. And it's one ball and two strikes. One run in, two men out, 4-0 Indy here in the fourth. The pitch, reaching for it, Williams gets bat on ball, fouls it back. Count stays, one ball and two strikes. Probably run out of time here also, but want to complete the story about the affiliations between these two teams and the similarities there. Ball high. When the Cardinals left Louisville after the 1997 season, Milwaukee came in for two. Reds were still in Indianapolis. And after the 99 season, when Indy left, Cincinnati left and came to Louisville, it was Milwaukee then that left Louisville and went to Indianapolis for a couple of years before Milwaukee then left there and Pittsburgh came in, and they have been the Pirates since 2002. Swing and a miss by Williams. He strikes out for the second time. That ends the top of the fourth. We go to the bottom half. Indy 4 and the bats nothing on Sports Talk 790.
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0: Well, second go through the lineup for the Bats against this right-hander, Antoine Kelly. He has faced nine, retired nine, struck out three of them. And he gets Edwin Arroyo to get it going here in the fourth, as he did in the first. Count one ball and one strike. Right-handed pitcher against the switch hitter, batting left-handed Arroyo. He swings and gets into one. High, deep to right field, up and out of here. A home run as it bounces on to the Miller Time Tap House. Home run deck out there. Home run for Arroyo. His eighth of the year. Bats are on the board. Their first base runner, their first hit, their first run on a home run by Arroyo.
2: Well, that was an emphatic way to break up the Kelly perfect game. That hit off the base of the Overlook Grill. That was well struck by Arroyo.
0: Four solo home runs tonight, three by Indy and now one by the Bats. 4-1 in favor of the Tribe. Here is Hector Rodriguez, very capable in his own right. Swings and misses at the first one for a strike, strike one. Sixth home run ball given up by Antoine Kelly this season, two of them against the Bats. The pitch up and away to Rodriguez. Evens the count at one ball and one strike. I mentioned Arroyo had that hitting streak end at 11 games, and the on-base streak ended 24 games on Sunday. Anyone hitless in that contest, 0-4 against Nashville. They got it going again tonight. Here's a bouncing ball to the right side. To his right is Callahan to field that ball. And then he throws it wide left of the first base bag. Valdez comes off the bag to catch the ball, but safe at first is Rodriguez. And after the home run, an E4, and Valdez is aboard here in the fourth. The batter is Noelvi Marte. The pitch, fastball up and in, a ball, ball one. Indianapolis, like the Bats, have been a pretty good fielding team this year. They commit just a 25th error this season, tied for the third fewest. Bats are at 20 errors going into this game, second fewest in the league. Here's a hard hit ball and a base hit up the middle for Marte. Turning the corner at second and heading over to third. Risky play, headlong slide, safe for third base is Hector Rodriguez. That's all Rodriguez on that read as he came around second base. You can see Garcia fielding the ball in center. He just cranked it up a notch, went headlong into third, and just did get in there ahead of the tag of Davis Wenzel at third base.
2: Well, you're right. Hector did crank it up a little bit. It kind of looked like he was not, he was kind of slowing getting to second base, but then turned it on. And he made a good slide to the inside of third base to keep away from that tag.
0: Yeah, that's a good point. He got away from Wenzel. Here's a chopper to third. Wenzel gets it, goes to second, out over to first, not in time. Bad throw. It bounces up off the netting and out of play. A run will score for the Bats. That's Rodriguez. Marte is out at second base. And Hines will go to second base. On the fielder's choice and the E4 on Callahan, who has now made two errors in this inning. both of them throwing errors.
17: Yeah, and

0: time is called. A visit from the first base dugout and Drew Bennis, the pitching coach of the Indians. Back-to-back home runs for the third time this year for the Bats. It was done, in fact, twice in one game on the 14th of April here against Toledo. J.J. Blade and Michael Tolia in the bottom of the second, and then Ivan Johnson and Blake Dunn in the bottom of the eighth on the 14th of April against Toledo. And now here in the fourth inning tonight on the 12th of May, Michael Tolia and Michael Chavis. 5-4 Bats thanks to a five spot. And still going with only one man out.
1: How about that? Two Michaels going back to back.
0: Here's Ivan Johnson. First pitch up and away, a ball, ball one. Well, both these pitchers came in throwing the ball very well. Both had, in effect, three quality starts in a row. One wasn't charged as that to Kelly because he didn't start the game, but through six innings of very good relief, Chris Devinsky, who started the game three starts ago for Indianapolis, both have given up runs in this game. Five for Kelly, four for Liebrand. One ball and one strike to Johnson. The pitch. He swings and slices it foul, third base side. One ball and two strikes. No action in the Indianapolis bullpen. Here's the pitch. Low and outside to Ivan Johnson. Two balls, two strikes. Johnson flied to center his first time. Pitch from Kelly. Check swing. Appeal. Yes, he went around, says the third base umpire, Robert Ginther. That's a strikeout of Johnson. It's the second out of the inning. Fourth strikeout for Kelly. And with two men out, bases clear. Five runs across in the inning. Here's P.J. Higgins, the Bats catcher. DJ popped up to the first baseman Valdez's first time. First pitch is high, ball one. Bats get a solo home run by Edwin Arroyo to right center field to get the inning started. Strike call to Higgins. One ball and one strike. A throwing error by the second baseman Callahan allowed Rodriguez to reach. Marte sharply singled into center, and Rodriguez hustling all the way was able to get over to third. Foul ball back by Higgins. Hines hit into a force play at second base, forcing Marte. Rodriguez didn't look like he was going to try to score at all on that ground ball. And then when the relay throw from Callahan over to first base went awry and out of play, Rodriguez scored to make it 4-2 and sends Hines down to second base. And then Tolia launched one to right field to tie the game. And Chavis launched one onto the hillside in left center field. The grassy berm out there to give the Bats a 5-4 lead. 2-2 pitch and it's popped up. Foul ground down the third baseline. Sticking with it is Flores, the catcher. Halfway down the third baseline in foul territory. Flores makes the catch to retire the side. But the Bats get five after four with Nick Kern returning with a play-by-play call. The score, the Bats five. 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
3: Fifth inning, 5-4. The Bats now in front of Indianapolis. Here's Tyler Callahan, top of the order for the Indians. He takes high from Brandon Liebrandt, ball one. Liebrandt back to the mound for round number 5. Callahan 1-for-2, homer to right his last time in the third. The 1-0, breaking ball, a strike over the inside corner, 1-1. Callahan, big league debut with the Reds last year after starting the year as a bat. The 1-1 pitch, swung on, popped up. Left side, Arroyo the shortstop, a couple of steps onto the left field grass, makes the catch for the first out. One gone for Ronnie Simon. He's 0-for-2. It's grounded to short and is grounded to third. Baseball Buddies program is back in 2026, allowing youth sports teams to take the field of the bats before each home game at Louisville Slugger Field. BatsBaseball.com to sign your team up. First pitch over misses wide of the plate. Ball one outside. Liebrandt into the fifth inning. Liebrandt, a lot of history. Of course, his dad, Charlie, here's the 1-0 outside, 2-0, a former Cincinnati Red, among others, Royals, Braves, won a World Series with the Royals, but Jim talked about it, the affiliation history. The Reds formerly had their AAA operation in Indianapolis. Here's a sinking liner up the middle, caught by Hampson. Simon ends up in a heap on the plate. He picks himself up. Nice play by Hampson on a sinking liner, shaded up the middle, able to reach down and grab that one for the second out. Two gone for Jostenson Garcia. He has homered both times up to center in the first, left center, his last time in the third. First pitch from Liebrandt. Swung on and missed, strike one. His dad, Charlie Brandon's, was the Indianapolis opening day starter a couple of times in 1979 and in 1983 at Old Busch Stadium in Indianapolis. The 0-1 fouled off the leg of Garcia. It rolls the mound and Liebrandt nothing and two. That bit of information coming from our friend Howard Kelman, the voice of the Tribe, who was calling those games, presumably, for both of those opening day starts by Charlie.
6: Indianapolis has been playing at Victory Field since the middle of 1996, but it was Busch Stadium before that, which was actually built as a mini Wrigley Field.
3: That's right. The 0-2, low and outside, one ball and two strikes. So Brandon's dad, Charlie, a lot of history with the Indianapolis Indians, as it were. And now Brandon pitching against the Tribe for the second time this year. The 1-2 to Garcia. Ground ball foul, wide of the bag at third, and the count holds at a ball and two strikes. Nothing night here at Louisville Slugger Field with Jim Kelch. I'm Nick Curran in the GE Appliances press box. Jim Fenn back in the studio. The 1-2 to Garcia. Breaking ball. Swung on. Hit high in the air to left. Rodriguez just turns around. That baby sails out of here. Third home run of the night for Jostenson Garcia. His third of the year with a Tribe. This game tied at 5. I mean, what a return from the injured list for this guy. Three at-bats, three home runs. A three home run night for Jostenson Garcia. 5-5 game, two outs. Here's Esmerlin Valdez, one for two, is singled and is grounded out. First pitch, swung on and missed, strike one. It's the first three homer game for the Indians since Seth Beer hit three, July 23rd of 24 at Iowa. The pitch is down and in to Valdez, one ball and one strike. The pitch. Strike on the inside edge. It's one and two. And we'll have to see the last time there was a three-homer game against the Bats. I think. Here's the 1-2. Hit on one hop to short. Fielded by Arroyo. He throws to first, and that ends the inning. Indians tie it on Garcia's third homer of the night. To the bottom of the fifth. Tied at five on Sports Talk 790.
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3: Bottom of the fifth, tied at five. Garrett Hampson leads off the inning for the Bats as Antoine Kelly back to the mound for his fifth inning of work. Hampson fly to right in the third. First pitch swinging, fly ball down the right field line. It pushes foul to the tiered berm. Strike one. Hampson was the only bat to not come to the plate in the fourth. Bat scored five, sending eight to the plate. By the way, for Garcia, the first three-homer game against the Bats since Chris Williams of St. Paul did it June 13th of 2023 here. The 0-1 fouled off the leg of Hampson to the plate. It's nothing and two. Williams then hit two home runs the very next day on the 14th of June, and then I think he hit one home run the next day on the 15th of June. I think he had six home runs over his first three games of that series.
6: Just to prove it was not a fluke that he had that kind of power.
3: That's right. He's letting everybody know. Here's the 0-2. Hampson swings and fouls it back onto the roof, and the count holds at two strikes. Caleb Ferguson, the Reds rehabber, the left-hander, is up and throwing in the Bats bullpen. O2 outside, one ball and two strikes on Hampson. What it was not for Chris Williams that night, though, was his first game back off the injured list. 1-2 to Hampson. Ground ball to short, fielded by the shortstop. Williams throws the first in time, gets Hampson by a half step or so for the first out of the inning. To the top of the order in Edwin Arroyo. He's one for two. He homered his last time in the fourth. Talked about it. Ball's been kind of flying today, and it's blowing, the wind blowing out to all fields right now, and the ball definitely jumping in this ballpark tonight. Garcia's first game off the injured list, but he's not been inactive. Was playing in rehab games in Bradenton. First one to Arroyo, popped up foul onto the roof, third base side, strike one. Played in six games there, began the rehab assignment on May 1st. And he did hit three home runs in six games there. 0-1. Arroyo fouls it back onto the roof above us. Nothing and two. Arroyo waits. The 0-2 pitch outside. One ball and two strikes. Mention Arroyo homered. Traveled 428 feet off the base of the Overlook Grill. How far did it travel? 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Explore the beauty of Kentucky from outdoor adventures to cultural wonders. Discover unforgettable experiences in the Bluegrass State. Arroyo skies it foul off the left side out of play, and the count holds 1-2. Well, nothing night. It's featured plenty of runs so far. The 1-2. Down and in to Arroyo. Two balls and two strikes. And plenty of home runs. The Indians have hit four homers. The Bats have hit three. 2-2 to Arroyo. He lifts it in the air along the left field line. Simon was shaded that way. The left fielder moves toward the line, drops to a knee as he makes the catch for the second out. Two gone for Hector Rodriguez. 0 for 2 has struck out, has reached on an error, and has scored a run. Bat staff and press box workers enjoy dinner tonight from Classico Takeout Empanadas, 104 South Preston, and Classico Pizzeria, 400 East Main, right across the street from Louisville Slugger Field. Both are open before and after Bats games for a quick bite on your way in or on your way home. Thanks to Tommy and our friends at Classico Empanadas and Classico Pizzeria. First pitch is inside to Rodriguez, ball one. Great empanadas up here tonight. Right across the street from the ballpark. If you're coming in, be sure to check them out. Here's the 1-0. Outside, two balls and no strikes. The pitch at the knees for a called strike. 2-1. Here's the pitch. Rodriguez bunts at it and bunts it foul to the right of the plate. Two balls and two strikes.

0: 2-2.
1: Rodriguez swings, fly ball, tailing toward left center. Garcia back at the wall, gone onto the berm. Home run, Hector Rodriguez. His 7th of the year. The bats back in front here in the 5th. They lead it 6-5. RBI number 21 for Rodriguez. The bats' 4th home run of the night. And this one puts him in front by a run. That one just got up there and kept carrying right on out. Here's Noelvi Marte. He's 1-for-2, has struck out and has singled in this game. First pitch, up high, ball one. So Rodriguez goes deep. His home run traveled 399 feet from Kentucky Tourism. Here's a chop foul back left of the plate. 1-1 on Marte. This game sort of reminiscent of some of the games we saw in that Iowa series in this ballpark back late March and early April, where the wind was just blowing out from the south throughout the week. The 1-1 at the knees for a called strike, and it's 1-2. And the ball was carrying on warm evenings then very, very well. Marte out of the box and back in. 1-2 pitch. Swing and a miss. Marte gone on strikes to end the inning. But the bats retake the lead on the Rodriguez homer. Going to the 6-5 bats on Sports Talk 790.
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1: 6 innings, 6-5. The bats back in front of the Indians. New pitcher on for Louisville, the Reds rehabber, the lefty Caleb Ferguson, the 29-year-old from Columbus. Davis Wenzel leads off for Indianapolis. First pitch swinging, fly ball hammered. Left center field, Marte back, gone. Clears the berm to the left of the batter's eye in center field. Home run, Davis Wenzel. His 5th of the year. This game tied at 6. Well, this has been absolutely wild. That's the 5th home run of the night for Indianapolis. The bats have hit 4, so that's 9 combined home runs between these two teams. And that matches 9 combined home runs between the bats and Toledo in the first game of the Mud Hen series here in April. Here's Inmanuel Valdez. He takes low, ball one. Lefty on lefties, one for two. Doubled and scored his last time of the fourth. Here's the 1-0. Chop back front of the mound, off the hill to basket grab it as Ferguson throws the first in time. Played it basket style on the bounce, and Valdez retired 1-3 for the first out. Here's Rafael Flores Jr. 1-for-2, an RBI single his last time in the fourth. Brandon Liebrand, 5 innings, 8 hits, 5 runs earned. Did not walk a batter, struck out 5, allowed 4 homers. 72 pitches, 53 for strikes, will not factor in the decision tonight. First one to Flores. He looks at a strike. Lefty against right-handed batter. And Al Ferguson, who's been on the Reds injured list all year, with an oblique muscle strain. It's his third appearance on rehab with the bats. The 0-1 fouled back to the netting. Nothing in two. No wins or losses. A 4.50 ERA. 2 innings, 2 hits, 2 walks, a strikeout. Work back-to-back days Thursday and Friday against Nashville. His last appearance on Friday. Worked an inning. Allowed a walk. Got a double play. Nothing more. Ahead 0-2 on Flores. Here's the pitch. Breaking ball line. Just foul down the right field line. He just sliced foul, and the count holds at 2 strikes. We'll check some scores this half inning if we can get some in. We'll check around the International League. Bottom of the fifth in Gwinnett. Durham with a 2-0 lead over the Stripers, trying to help out the bats. Bottom of the fifth in Buffalo. Bison's 3, Worcester 2. Bottom 5 in Rochester. The Red Wings lead Lehigh Valley 2-0. The Pigs without a hit so far in that game. The pitch foul to the net, back right of the plate. Count holds nothing in 2. Middle of the fifth in Moosic. Syracuse 1, Scranton Wilkes-Barre 0. Headed to the bottom of the second in Charlotte. The Knights and the Norfolk Tides tied at 3. Coming up shortly in Omaha, the Storm Chasers and the Toledo Mud Hens just about to get going in Nashville. The Sounds and the Iowa Cubs. Here's a slow roller left of the mound, charging in Arroyo. Fields has a little trouble getting it out of the glove. His throw to first is not in time. Coming on, Arroyo able to field it as he was running, trying to get out of the glove. It was slowly hit anyway. No guarantee he was going to get Flores, but couldn't quite get it out of the glove cleanly. And that is an infield hit for Flores, his second hit of the game. One on, one out for Nick Cimillo. 1-for-2 is doubled. It's hit into a double play. First pitch swinging. Lines one into left field. It goes to the wall. Rodriguez back to pick it up. Flores held at third. Cimillo into second standing with his second double of the night. Cimillo's fourth double of the year. And now the Indians threatening to retake the lead. They have runners at second and third with one out. Here's Alika Williams, who has struck out swinging both times up. Nearly underway in St. Paul, the Saints and the Columbus Clippers. Coming up at 7:45 in Memphis, the Redbirds host the Jacksonville Jumbo Shrimp. That's everything around the IL. Big leagues headed to the bottom of the third in Cincinnati. Series opener there. The Nationals have jumped out to a 2-0 lead over the Reds. First pitch strike to Williams, lefty against right-handed batter. Reds with just one hit so far. Bottom of the fourth in Cleveland, the Guardians with a 1-0 lead over the Angels. They're in the bottom of the third in Baltimore. Yankees 6, Orioles 0. 0-1, low, a ball and a strike. Bottom of the third in Pittsburgh. The Pirates a 1-0 lead over the Rockies. Through 3 at Fenway, the Phillies 2 and the Red Sox 0. Top of the second in Toronto, the Rays a 1-0 lead over the Blue Jays. 1-1 pitch. Williams swings, fly ball, center field. Coming on is Marte, makes the catch. Flores bluffs a tag from third, stays put. Marte's strong throw in, cut off behind the mound by Tolia. And that's the second out of the inning. That's exactly what the bats at Ferguson needed there. To the top of the order in Tyler Callahan. He's 1-for-3, has homered. He popped out his last time in the fifth. Lefty against lefty. Through 1 in New York, Mets and Tigers scoreless. After 1 in Atlanta, the Braves and the Cubs no score. Nearly underway in Chicago, White Sox Royals. Likewise in Minneapolis, Twins Marlins. Same in Milwaukee. Brewers, Padres, 8:05 in Arlington, Rangers, Diamondbacks. The pitch in there for a strike to Callahan. Coming up at 8:10 in Houston, the Astros host the Mariners. 9:40 in Sacramento, A's, Cardinals. 10:10 in L.A., the Dodgers host the Giants. It's everything around the IL and the big leagues tonight. 0-1 to Callahan. chops it toward third. Chavis, a leaping grab head high. Quick throw to first in time, and that ends the inning. Indians tie it on the Wenzel homer to the bottom of the sixth. Tied at six on Sports Talk 790.
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3: We move to the bottom of the sixth. Game now tied at six. Reese Hines leads it off for the Bats. Antoine Kelly back to the mound for Indianapolis. His sixth inning of work. The pitch, strike on the inside edge. Now 1-1 on Hines. Hines 0 for 2 tonight. Reached on a fielder's choice. Was credited with an RBI and scored his last time of the fourth. There is action in the Indians' bullpen. The 1-1 to Hines. Fouls it off of his foot of the plate. It's 1-2. He goes hobbling to the right of the dish. It is the left-hander Nick Dombkowski loosening in the Indians' bullpen. 6-6 game here in the bottom of the sixth. There's action in the bats pen as well with Zach Maxwell, the right-hander, up and throwing. Indianapolis has hit 5 home runs. The Bats have hit 4, 9 combined home runs. It has been a wild ball game here tonight. 1-2 to Hines. He takes inside, 2 balls and 2 strikes. Kelly just threw his 80th pitch of the night. Here's the 2-2. Swing and a miss. Hines gone on strikes on one that ran in on his hands. And that's the first out of the inning. 6th strikeout of the night for Kelly. One gone for Michael Tolia. 1 out of 2. A 2-run homer to right his last time in the fourth. Started the back-to-back homers. The Michaels, Tolia and Chavis, went back-to-back. First pitch to Tolia. Low, ball one. Oh, no, he went around, says the home plate umpire, Tom Fornarola. Chavis wasn't so sure, but Fornarola said he went. Strike one. I'm going to do a little research to try to see if the Bats have ever had or Louisville's ever had somebody, same first name, go back-to-back. Swing and a foul ball back to the net. Nothing in two. Not sure we'll be able to come up with an answer on that, but we'll try. O-2, fouled back onto the roof. And the count holds at 2 strikes. Our friend Annette, he's emailed in, batsradio@batsbaseball.com. She sent a picture, said this is where my family and I were a few weeks ago. I believe it's Hackettstown, New Jersey. That's where the M&M's plant is. She said, unfortunately, they no longer give tours, so I was unable to get you any M&M's.
4: Hopefully they still sell jugs of them.
3: Well, yeah, but the 0-2 is high. 1 ball and 2 strikes, and trust us, Annette, we've still got plenty up here, too, so we're in great M&M shape.
4: It draws people up here. It really does.
3: It's a gathering place here in the press box.
4: They come to chat for about 30 seconds or a minute, and then they say, hey, you still have some of those? Yes, yeah. We have some.
3: Any variety you want right there. Open the fridge. 1-2 to Tolia. Outside, 2-2. Our friend Jeff checking in with us tonight as well. Tuned in. Appreciate it, Jeff. Says go Bats. 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Here's the pitch. Tolia swings and hits one in the air into short left. In is Simon, the left fielder. He makes the catch for the second out. Two gone for Michael Chavis. He's 1 for 2. He homered to left center his last time in the fourth. Fans, remember, Wednesday home games continue a Bats tradition. Baseball bingo, we've got a pitching change. You'll have the chance to win a $50 Meijer gift card, free tickets to a future Bats game, and every bingo card includes a coupon good for $12.50 off any oil change at any Kentucky and a Big O Tires location. Baseball bingo coming up tomorrow. 11:05 a.m. Eric Patterson, the first-year manager of the Indians, to the mound to make the change. The lefty, Domkowski, coming in. A pitching change. Two outs, nobody on here in the bottom of the sixth. The game tied at six. We'll come back with more in a moment. This is Bats Baseball on Sports Talk 790. 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
3: New pitcher on for the Indians, the left-hander Nick Domkowski, the 27-year-old from West Springfield, Massachusetts. On in relief of Antoine Kelly, Michael Chavis digs in for the Bats. Kelly, 5 2/3 innings, 5 hits, 6 runs, 5 earned. No walks, 6 strikeouts, 4 home runs. First one to Chavis swung on and missed strike one. 87 pitches, 61 strikes, will not factor in the decision. Tied at 6 here in the bottom of the 6. 2 outs with nobody on. The pitch. There's a swing and a fly ball into center. Going back, Garcia on the warning track near the wall. Makes the catch right in front of the wall. And that ends the inning. Chavis just missed his second homer of the night. Bats go in order. We head to the seventh and back to Jim Kelch. Tied at six on Sports Talk 790.
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4: Seventh inning baseball on a wild one here tonight. The ball flying out of Louisville Slugger Field. We are dead even at 6-6. Indianapolis has 11 hits. The Bats have 5, and 4 of them are home runs. Leading things off for Indianapolis, Ronnie Simon against the left-hander Caleb Ferguson, back out there for a second inning worth of work. He pumps a strike in there at 2-0. It's 2 balls and 1 strike. Ferguson made 2 appearances at Double-A Chattanooga on rehab, each of those 1 inning in length. Here's a strike call, 2 balls, 2 strikes. This is the 3rd appearance for Ferguson with the bats, each of the first 2 1 inning. So he's stretching it out to an inning plus at least here tonight. He delivers a fastball outside at 2-2. 3 balls and 2 strikes to Ronnie Simon. Ferguson threw 14 pitches in the 6th, and he works here in the 7th. 3-2 pitch to the right-handed hitting Simon is a breaking ball that stays high for ball 4. That is the first walk given up by either side in this game. And for Indianapolis, that's a go-ahead run on to start the 7th inning. Well, the next time you visit here at Louisville Slugger Field, if you're looking for a more premium experience, be sure to try the club level, a suite rental, or the brand new all-inclusive Whiskey Thief Backstop Stadium Club. Here's Joe Stinson Garcia. 3 swings tonight, 3 home runs. He takes a strike on the outside corner, strike 1. Solo shot to straightaway center in the 1st. The pitch, ball high, 1 ball, 1 strike. Solo homer to left center to the berm in the 3rd. A booming blast to left field in the 5th. Ferguson, high hold, checks the runner Simon, delivers. Garcia swings and lines it into center field. That's a base hit. 4 for 4 tonight for Garcia. Joe Stinson Garcia, 3 home runs and now a solid single in the center field. Sends Simon down to second base. And the Indians are in business here in the 7th, trying to regain the lead. They led 1-0 after 1, 3-0 after 3, trailed 5-4 after 4, tied the game at 5 in the 5th, tied the game at 6th in the 6th. Looking to regain the lead for the first time since the 4th inning. Here's Esmerlin Valdez, right-handed batter. He cracks one into left field. That's down, and it'll go all the way to the wall on 2 hops. Simon scores. Here comes Garcia to 3rd. He is held there by the manager of the Tribe, also their 3rd base coach, Eric Patterson. And Indianapolis has indeed regained the lead here in the top of the 7th. Run-producing base hit by Esmerlin Valdez. His 2nd hit of the night, his 20th RBI, and the Tribe go back in front 7-6. Double for Esmerlin Valdez, his 1st double of the night, his 9th two-base hit of the year, 4th double tonight by the Indians. Here's Davis Wenzel. Homer to left center, his last time. 1st pitch, right-handed hitter, dips low and outside, ball 1. One for 3 for the former bat, Wenzel. Played here part of 24, all of last year. He cracks one out into center field. Back goes Marte. That ball is over his head and one hops the wall. One run will score from 3rd base. That's Garcia. Valdez hustles over to 3rd. Into 2nd with a double is Wenzel. He is 2 for 4 tonight. And the Tribe have a 2-run advantage now at 8-6 with runners at 2nd and 3rd and nobody out. So the first time going more than 1 inning on this rehab assignment for Caleb Ferguson is not going well. He has walked a batter, given up a single, and then back-to-back 2 base hits. Here's a swing and a foul. Strike 1. And Manuel Valdez, he has a double tonight. 1 out of 3. It's Straight left-handed hitter with runners at second and third, nobody out. The pitch swung on and fouled back by Ismanuel Valdez. No balls and two strikes. Zach Maxwell has been throwing. He is ready to go in the bat's bullpen. As Manuel Valdez steps out. Now back in there. Lefty-lefty matchup. The pitch, swing, and a tip foul keeps as Manuel Valdez alive. He had a double, scored a run back in the fourth, scored on a hit by Flores, who waits on deck. As Manuel Valdez went 1-for-17 with an RBI in their recent series at home against Omaha. The pitch, he swings and lifts one out toward left field. Rodriguez going back, a step onto the warning track. He misjudged the ball. It goes over his head, bounces on the warning track, and out of the ballpark. That's a ground rule double for as Manuel Valdez will score a pair as Merlin Valdez and Davis Wenzel score. Been a four-run seventh inning for Indianapolis, and they now lead 10-6. Here comes Pat Kelly, the manager of the bats, out of the dugout. This second inning where the work for the first time on the rehab assignment by Ferguson does not go as he has hoped it would. The bats will make a pitching change here in the seventh. Zach Maxwell has been up and throwing. He will enter the game. Pitching change here at the ballpark. We'll come back with more baseball in a moment on Sports Talk 790.
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4: New pitcher on for the bats is the right-hander Zach Maxwell, appearing for the 15th time this season. 2-0 by way of a record, a 4.61 ERA. He inherits a runner at second, nobody out. Four runs home for the Tribe. They lead this game 10-6 over the bats. They've out-hit the bats by 10 at 15-5. Maxwell takes over for Caleb Ferguson. He gets Rafael Flores, who's 2-for-3 with a run batted in. First one fouled away. Next one swung on and missed. Flores is in the hole. No balls and two strikes. Ferguson goes one inning plus, five batters here in the seventh. Gave up seven hits, one walk, no strikeouts, a home run ball. And he gives way to Zach Maxwell. Maxwell last worked on Friday in the 9-6 bats win over Nashville. Picking up the save. The pitch. Strike three called on the outside part of the plate. No challenge by Flores. That's the first out of the inning. Batter will be Nick Camillo. He has a pair of doubles. Two of the five picked up by Indy in this game. Five doubles, five home runs, five singles. Runner leads away at second. That's and Manuel Valdez. The pitch is a broken back ground ball to the shortstop. Charging in Arroyo, gets it, throws the first in time for out number two. And Manuel Valdez stays put at second base. That thing splintered into two different parts. One near the third baseline, one out near Michael Chavis, who goes over and picks it up. The barrel of the bat was in foul ground on the first base side.
3: Yeah, Cimillo just absolutely eviscerated that bat.
4: Runner stays put, so Maxwell has come on, retired the two that he has faced. Here's Alika Williams. Right-handed batter, takes it outside, ball one. Bat scored five in the fourth to overcome an early 4-0 deficit, but now trailed by four at 10-6 in the top of the seventh. The pitch low and outside to Williams. Two balls and no strikes. Maxwell, very good that last time out on Friday night against Nashville. The pitch, low and outside, ball three. He faced seven batters, retired six, and the only runner that reached, the only hitter that reached, was Eddie Lanard, who reached on an error. 3-0 to Williams. The pitch, right in there, a strike call, 3-1. We're in the top of the seventh, game one of this six-game series. Indy leading 10-6 over the Bats. The pitch, chop foul right at the plate, 3-2. Bat starter Brandon Liebrandt, 5 innings, 5 runs, 8 hits with 4 home run balls. Caleb Ferguson has given up 5 runs thus far with a runner at second and Manuel Valdez his responsibility. Here's the pitch. Low and outside. That's ball four. So Williams draws the walk. He joins as Manuel Valdez on the bases. Second walk given up by Bats pitching tonight. And here's Tyler Callahan as the Indians hit around here in the seventh. Callahan 1-for-4, the home run to right back in the third. Straight left-handed hitter. Pitch on the way. He laid off a ball low and inside, ball one. Callahan, of course, coming back from that horrific left forearm fracture that he suffered hitting the wall in Atlanta in early May last year while with the Reds. Ball inside. They had hoped and thought at one time that he was going to be able to return last year. But then he had to have a second surgery, deemed out for the season. He had just been called up to the Reds less than a week before that injury against the Braves in foul territory. It looked like he'd actually made the catch, but then the ball had rolled free. He began last year here in Louisville, played 21 games and hit 320 for the Bats before being called up at the end of April to Cincinnati. Here's the pitch. Swung on by Callahan. Lifted foul. Third base side. That will drift out of play. Callahan made his AAA debut at the end of 2024 in 4 games with Louisville. Went 5-for-14. And as Nick mentioned in the offseason, traded by the Reds to the Pirates for Kyle Nicholas, who's a member of this Bats pitching staff now. 2-2 pitch. Low and inside. This one challenged by P.J. Higgins. Be the third challenge of the night for the Bats. If they miss it, they'll be out of challenges. Pitch called, a ball, and it's a strike on the lower part of the strike zone. That's strike three, and out of there is Callahan. And that retires the side. So it's stretch time on this Tuesday night here in Louisville with a score. Indianapolis 10 and the Bats 6 on Sports Talk 790.
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4: Glad you're with us on this Tuesday night, along with Nick Curran, Jim Kelch, and the GE Appliances Press Box here at Louisville Slugger Field. So far, not the outcome we were hoping for. 10-6 in favor of Indianapolis. Bats batting in the bottom of the seventh. Ivan Johnson leading it off. Switch hitter turns around. Bats right-handed. There's the left-hander Nick Domkowski, who came on and got the final out of the sixth inning. Goes back out there here in the seventh. Johnson lifts one foul down the right field side. And Ivan in the hole, one ball, two strikes. He has flied out and struck out. He's 0 for 2 tonight. Johnson now, P.J. Higgins on deck. Then Garrett Hampson. The pitch misses inside. Two balls, two strikes to Johnson. Get ready, Nick. We're going to tip our bats cap here in the bottom of the seventh inning. Swing and a miss. Down goes Ivan Johnson on strikes, and that's the first out here of the bottom of the seventh. Seventh strikeout by Indianapolis pitching. Well, we tipped our cap to Greg Galliette on Sunday because he had been on Saturday night inducted into the Eastern High School Hall of Fame. He wasn't here for the game on Sunday because of that. Higgins swings at the first pitch and pops it up. Shallow outfield area on the right side. Callahan, the second baseman. Valdez, the first baseman, drift out there, and it is Callahan who makes the catch. Higgins is retired. Two men out. The hitter will be Garrett Hampson. Today, we tip our cap to Greg Galliette as the president of the Bats and an employee since 1984 for this franchise, celebrating a birthday here at the ballpark today. All these birthdays of his, all these years he's worked out here, he's always been at the ballpark almost. If the team was on the road, obviously not, but all of his birthdays come in the season. Today he is celebrating number...
3: I don't know if I'm at liberty to say. I guess we will.
4: Foul ball back by Hampson, 1-1.
3: As he told me earlier today, he's turning the big 6-6.
4: The big 6-6 for the president of the Bats, Greg Galliette. Not only is he... was he inducted into the Hall of Fame on Saturday, he's celebrating a birthday today, and later in the season, he's going to be a grandpa for the first time.
3: Well, he could be a grandfather basically any day now.
4: Is that what it is?
3: We're getting into that territory. Yes, indeed.
4: 2-1 pitch from Domkowski to Hampson, fouled away. So congratulations to Greg again on the Hall of Fame induction. Today for his birthday, and then we'll tip the cap to him again down the road here when he becomes a grandpa for the first time.
3: Sure will.
4: But to Greg, again, we say cheers.
3: Cheers. Al gave him a little happy birthday there on
4: thank
3: the
4: you,
3: keyboard.
4: Al. Yeah. The ball high to Hampson. Three balls and two strikes.